0: And meanwhile, the Pacific-based USS George Washington has become heading toward the Middle East to replace the USS Abraham Lincoln, as reports have emerged of mental health and supply issues aboard the Lincoln. An Alabama man has been put to death for the 2021 rape and murder of a 5-year-old girl in the last of 3 executions in one day. Earlier, Tennessee and Oklahoma put inmates to death within 30 minutes of each other. The Tennessee man was executed for killing a maid at a motel in 1985. The Oklahoma man for killing his girlfriend in 2003. America's listening to Fox News.
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3: The Field of Dreams game between the Phillies and the Twins will start at 7:30 Eastern time, and Minnesota activated outfielder Byron Buxton, who missed the last 14 games with a right hip impingement. The Tigers shut out the Guardians 3-0 with that win. Detroit is now tied for the final wildcard spot in the American League, along with the Rangers. The Reds topped the White Sox 9-8. Mariners snapped out of their losing streak with a 1-0 win over the Yankees. As the Red Sox, they were on a losing streak, but they blanked the Blue Jays 7-0. And the Nationals shut out the Cubs 7-0. And the NFL kicks off its week one of the preseason with 6 games tonight. It all starts with a doubleheader at 7 Eastern as the Bengals will be hosting the Lions, then the Packers taking on the Steelers. Rams wide receiver Puka Nacua remains sidelined with a groin injury. It's been 3 days since he was able to participate in full. And Saints rookie wide receiver Jordan Tyson left practice with a leg lower body injury.
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5: I'm Colonel Nick Haig, Space Force Guardian and NASA astronaut. 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

0: Dave Packer. A federal judge ordered President Trump's name be taken off the Kennedy Center. But now the center's board, compromised of majority of members who were handpicked by President Trump, have voted on a new way to get the president's name front and center.
1: Ohio Democratic Congresswoman Joyce Beatty, who as a function of her service in the House, has a seat on the Kennedy Center's board, says that her fellow trustees voted today to close the Center for Renovations and to add President Trump's name back onto the front of the building. Beatty says the facade would read, "The John F. Kennedy Memorial Center for the Performing Arts, restored and renovated by President Donald J. Trump."
0: That's ABC's Stephen Portnoy. Senator Richard Blumenthal, the top Democrat on the Senate Armed Services Committee, demanding answers after a report that sailors on the USS Abraham Lincoln are exhausted after spending nearly 9 months at sea without a port of call, no contact with family, and with some reportedly attempting to go overboard.
2: Secretary Pete Hegseth pushing back on reports sailors are struggling.
3: Completely misrepresented. Listen, we make sure that every ship, every crew, every captain has everything we can provide them at every single moment.
4: The USS George Washington now on its way, slated to replace the Lincoln, although it's unclear when the swap will take place. But after months of relentless combat operations, it can't come soon enough.
0: ABC's Martha Raddatz. Sources tell us that accused CEO killer Luigi Mangione plans to plead guilty to federal charges during a court conference tomorrow. This just weeks before the start of his state murder trial. ABC legal analyst Dan Abrams.
5: If he was ever going to have an argument about double jeopardy, this is the way to do it. Plead guilty in the federal case, make an argument in New York State where it's very protective against double jeopardy, that he shouldn't be tried again.
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7: I'm Petty Officer Second Class Christian Kibler. In Japan, U.S. airmen with the 374th Logistics Readiness Squadron provided humanitarian assistance and disaster relief support following the 2026 Kumamoto earthquake. This effort enabled air crews to strengthen their ability to support humanitarian relief operations in real-world conditions. In the Pacific Ocean, Nimitz-class aircraft carrier USS Theodore Roosevelt, CVN-71, hosted a Friends and Family Day cruise. Theodore Roosevelt's Friends and Family Day cruise showcases carrier strike group capabilities and the professionalism of the crew. And in the Republic of Korea, U.S. soldiers assigned to the 2nd Infantry Division and ROC U.S. Combined Division completed a first-person view drone training exercise. Integrating unmanned aerial systems across units sharpens real-time aerial reconnaissance and tactical communication. This has been your Pacific Pulse. I'm Petty Officer 2nd Class Christian Kibler.
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9: In the Field of Dreams game, the Phillies have a early 2-0 lead over the Twins, top of the first. Kyle Schwarber hit his 36th home run of the season. A little bit earlier today, Caleb Durbin hit a grand slam to help the Red Sox snap a 5-game losing streak, defeating the Blue Jays 7-0. The Tigers shut out the Guardians 3-0. The Mariners snapped a 6-game losing streak, shutting out the Yankees 1-0. And the Reds edged the White Sox 9-8. Reds got some rough news as All-Star Hunter Green underwent his second Tommy John surgery and will miss the entire 2027 season. According to NFL insider Jordan Schultz, the Seahawks are expected to sign former Lions cornerback Terrion Arnold. Arnold had visited with the Texans, Saints, and Giants. He's also close friends with Seahawks quarterback Jalen Milroe. The Cardinals are on the road in Vegas and have ruled out Carson Beck due to a rib injury. They take on the Raiders at 8 p.m. Eastern time. Right now, the Bengals shutting out the Lions 3-0 early in the second quarter.

0: I'm thinking about joining the reserves, but I really want to stay here in Germany.
1: Have you heard about the 7th Mission Support Command?
0: No, what's that?
1: The 7th MSC is America's Army Reserve Forward-Based Mission Command in Europe. They've been supporting the U.S. and its allies for 70 years and have 26 units of action.
0: That's exactly what I've been looking for. Where do I sign?
1: Hold your horses, Cav Scout. Just contact Senior Command Career Counselor, Master Sergeant David Milner at +491 62 25 95 154 and visit the 7th Mission Support Command Facebook page for more information.
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5: I'm Colonel Nick Hague, Space Force Guardian and NASA astronaut. 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
5: Bold step forward this school year by embracing the science of reading. 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And when we get the science right, every child gets the future they deserve.
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0: An accused murderer expected in court. I'm Lee Silicera, Fox News. Luigi Mangione, the man accused of gunning down United Healthcare CEO Brian Thompson on Manhattan Street in December 2024, expected to plead guilty in the federal case against him.
1: A senior Justice Department source tells Fox News there is no plea deal, and the DOJ is seeking the maximum penalty of life in prison without parole. In other words, Mangione is expected to plead guilty without anything promised in return. The question is why. So if Mangione pleads guilty to federal crimes, a legal fight could then play out over the fate of the New York State case. The Manhattan DA's office would have to successfully argue that the federal stalking charges are different enough from the state second-degree murder charges to move forward.
0: Fox's Brian Yenis at Manhattan Federal Court. A federal prosecutor says tests on a white crystal-like substance found inside the van of a man shot to death by ICE officers in Houston last month showed it was not methamphetamine. An attorney for Lorenzo Salgado Araujo's family has said the substance was a homemade electrolyte mixture the construction worker used to stay hydrated. War Secretary Pete Hegseth says the U.S. military is maintaining the blockade of the Strait of Hormuz and can do so indefinitely.
2: The U.S. naval blockade is in full effect. It is designed, of course, to prevent Iranian or Iranian-linked vessels from transiting the strait. And as a result of that blockade, President Trump said, says, quote, the USA has total control over the Strait of Hormuz. I think we will keep it.
0: Fox's Jonathan Hunt in Tel Aviv. Tehran, meanwhile, says the strait won't reopen until its demands are met. The case against Nevada Republicans who were accused of submitting a bogus certificate that falsely declared Donald Trump the winner of the state's 2020 presidential election has been dismissed. 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
4: I'm Petty Officer Second Class Christian Kibler. In Japan, U.S. airmen with the 374th Logistics Readiness Squadron provided humanitarian assistance and disaster relief support following the 2026 Kumamoto earthquake. 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In the Pacific Ocean, Nimitz-class aircraft carrier USS Theodore Roosevelt, CVN-71, hosted a Friends and Family Day cruise. 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And in the Republic of Korea, U.S. soldiers assigned to the 2nd Infantry Division and ROC U.S. Combined Division completed a first-person view drone training exercise. Integrating unmanned aerial systems across units sharpens real-time aerial reconnaissance and tactical communication. 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I'm Petty Officer 2nd Class Christian Kibler.
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6: We are officially in week one of the NFL preseason, and in the Cardinals and Raiders games, it's all tied up at 7 apiece. Kirk Cousins got it going for the Las Vegas Raiders on the opening drive, 5 of 6, 50 yards, and one touchdown, connected with tight end Mike Mayer. Jacoby Brissett answered back with a touchdown pass to Marvin Harrison Jr. And the number one overall pick, Fernando Mendoza, in his first series, he went 1 of 3 and had 9 yards. The Steelers have a 7-6 lead over the Packers. It is halftime in Pittsburgh. Patriots shutting out the Colts 10-0, 2.5 minutes left to go in the second quarter. Texans leading the Chargers 7-3, just getting underway in the second quarter there. According to multiple sources, the Seahawks are expected to sign former Lions cornerback Terrion Arnold. The NFL must decide whether to put Arnold on the commissioner's exempt list after he was arrested on felony charges in connection with a robbery and kidnapping in February.

hear you like I'm young. You better not ever go to cell block one. To any that talk to them and they in love, just make sure you hide your little sister from them. They tell me Chubb's the only one that get your hand-me-downs.

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1: From ABC News, I'm Dave Packer. A possible change in plea in a major murder case.
2: Just weeks before his state murder trial, sources say accused CEO killer Luigi Mangione plans to plead guilty in federal court. Sources tell ABC News the dramatic announcement is set for tomorrow at a hearing in downtown Manhattan. Mangione faces two federal counts of stalking, resulting in the death of UnitedHealthcare CEO Brian Thompson, gunned down in Manhattan in 2024. Mangione also charged with second-degree murder in a state case, pleading not guilty. It's unclear how a federal plea might affect that state trial set to begin September 8th.
3: ABC's Matt Rivers. Alarming reports about dangerous conditions on board the USS Abraham Lincoln aircraft carrier, including extreme exhaustion. It's serving a record-long deployment in the Middle East, more than 250 days without a port stop. Evacuations tonight in Ohio's Hamilton County as floodwaters rise along the Whitewater River. Indiana Governor Mike Braun declaring a statewide disaster emergency today with floodwaters up to some rooftops. But it's the opposite story along the Arizona-Nevada border, where Lake Mead is now at historic low levels. The lake provides water to millions across the Southwest. Local tour guide Carlos De Leon.
4: Well, it looks pretty depressing. I came here in 1990, almost to the top. Last time it was full was 83. And, I mean, it's so drastic. All that white mark is where the water level used to be. I call it the bath ring.
3: Vandalism at the World War II Memorial in Washington, D.C. Red paint on the walls and something poured into the fountain that made it bubble. Scott Wimpfer traveled from Minnesota to visit the memorial, saying the vandalism felt personal.
5: It is a World War II monument. It's to all the people who died and fought and sacrificed for our country.
3: You're listening to ABC News.
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8: In Major League Baseball, the Field of Dreams game, the Phillies have a 5-1 lead over the Twins. It is the top of the seventh inning. Kyle Schwarber with two home runs on the night. He has 37 on the season so far. A little bit earlier today, the Reds edged the White Sox 9-8. The Mariners snapped a 6-game losing streak, shutting out the Yankees 1-0. Braxton Ashcraft threw a complete game 3 hitter as the Pirates crushed the Marlins 13-1. And Freddie Freeman is in the Dodgers lineup tonight at 10 p.m. Eastern time between the Dodgers and Brewers after he had fallen earlier on Wednesday night in the Royals dugout. In the NFL, Fernando Mendoza scored his first NFL touchdown, but the Raiders are still trailing the Cardinals 21-14, 11 and a half minutes left to go in the third quarter. Titans shutting out the 49ers 7-0, 13 minutes left to go in the second quarter. In the NBA, Bradley Beal has agreed to a 2-year deal to return to the Clippers.
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she'll be alright. No riding shining on at night. She will save herself this time. And in fact, tonight, she did confirm. The cold never lasts, my darling.

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1: I'm thinking about joining the reserves, but I really want to stay here in Germany.
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1: That's exactly what I've been looking for. Where do I sign?
2: Hold your horses, Cav Scout. 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
4: I'm Colonel Nick Hague, Space Force Guardian and NASA astronaut. When I launched to the International Space Station on a NASA mission as part of the astronaut program, I was away from home for 171 days. 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Wherever duty takes us, even into space, staying connected keeps us grounded. 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
1: I'm Chris DeMeo, Fox News. The Trump administration is backing a new tool for ICE agents. They're set to be fitted for gloves that will be able to deliver non-deadly force through an electric shock. Fox's Mike Tobin has the latest.
2: The idea behind this device is to gain compliance from someone resisting arrest. As we saw during the surge in enforcement activity over the winter and still see, ICE agents encounter plenty of resistance. So the glove, or generated low output voltage emitter, is designed to be applied directly to the skin to deliver a pain stimulus of up to 380 volts. The Kentucky company that makes it, Compliant Technologies, says it can help an officer gain compliance in seconds. Now, Borders our Tom Homan told Fox the force is non-lethal and is needed in the field. DHS is proposing spending $10 to $20 million on the gloves with the goal of equipping agents by next March.
1: The ACLU claims that pairing ICE agents with this new technology is a recipe for more harm to the public and less accountability. Luigi Mangione is set to appear at an emergency hearing on Friday where he's expected to change his plea.
3: Mangione faces two federal interstate stalking charges resulting in the death of United Healthcare CEO Brian Thompson in 2024. A senior Justice Department source tells Fox News there is no plea deal and the DOJ is seeking the maximum penalty of life in prison without parole. In other words, Mangione is expected to plead guilty without anything promised in return. The question is why? So if Mangione pleads guilty to federal crimes, a legal fight could then play out over the fate of the New York State case. The Manhattan DA's office would have to successfully argue that the federal stalking charges are different enough from the state's second-degree murder charges to move forward.
1: That's Fox's Brian Yenis reporting from New York City. Both sets of charges carry the possibility of a life sentence. 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
5: I'm Petty Officer Second Class Christian Kibler. In Japan, U.S. Airmen with the 374th Logistics Readiness Squadron provided humanitarian assistance and disaster relief support following the 2026 Kumamoto earthquake. 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I'm Petty Officer 2nd Class Christian Kibler.
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7: In the NFL preseason, the Cardinals are on top of the Raiders 27-14, 4 minutes left to go in the fourth quarter. Fernando Mendoza, 10 of 16, 97 yards, and his first ever NFL touchdown. On the Cardinals side, Gardner Minshew, 14 of 16, 101 yards, and two touchdowns. Jeremiah Love in his preseason debut, 11 carries and 58 yards. The Steelers beat the Packers 28-9, right behind Drew Aller, going 10 of 13, 153 yards, and three total touchdowns in the game. The Bengals defeated the Lions 16-14, and it ended in a tie at 13 between the Colts and Patriots. Titans on top of the 49ers 13-7, just getting underway in the third quarter. In baseball, in the Field of Dreams game, Kyle Schwarber hit two home runs to bring his season total up to 37 as the Phillies defeated the Twins 7-1.

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0: Dave Packer. Sources tell ABC News that accused CEO killer Luigi Mangione plans to plead guilty to federal charges Friday. This just weeks before the start of a state murder trial. ABC News legal analyst Dan Abrams says it could be part of a defense strategy.
1: If he was ever going to have an argument about double jeopardy, this is the way to do it. Plead guilty in the federal case, make an argument in New York State where it's very protective against double jeopardy that he shouldn't be tried again.
0: Alarming reports about dangerous conditions on board the USS Abraham Lincoln aircraft carrier deployed in the Middle East for the better part of a year now. ABC senior Pentagon reporter Louis Martinez.
2: One of the things that we've heard about this carrier deployment is that it's been record-setting. It's been, maybe at sea, more than 250 days, but what's really drawn the most attention is the fact that it's been about 200 days with in between port visits. That's a lot.
0: A report from the Military Times alleges at least one sailor attempted to go overboard, and Senate Democrats also say they've heard of safety concerns, water contamination, and a shortage of basic supplies. The Justice Department has released the results of a years-long investigation into two California women's prisons, saying it outlines long-standing patterns of sexual misconduct by staff and reporting failures. ABC's Madison Wheel.
3: The Justice Department has provided California with a list of remedial measures required to address the violations that include expanded camera coverage, enhanced confidential reporting channels, strengthened investigative protocols, improved staff training, and other safeguards.
0: Now, the investigation was ordered after a lawsuit brought by more than 130 formerly incarcerated women. Tennessee and Oklahoma put inmates to death within 30 minutes of each other Thursday. Alabama followed suit hours later. First time three men were executed by lethal injection in one day since 2010. You're listening to ABC News.
4: This is your Pacific Pulse. I'm Petty Officer Second Class Christian Kibler. In Japan, U.S. airmen with the 374th Logistics Readiness Squadron provided humanitarian assistance and disaster relief support following the 2026 Kumamoto earthquake. This effort enabled air crews to strengthen their ability to support humanitarian relief operations in real-world conditions. In the Pacific Ocean, Nimitz-class aircraft carrier USS Theodore Roosevelt, CVN-71, hosted a Friends and Family Day cruise. Theodore Roosevelt's Friends and Family Day cruise showcases carrier strike group capabilities and the professionalism of the crew. And in the Republic of Korea, U.S. soldiers assigned to the 2nd Infantry Division and ROC U.S. Combined Division completed a first-person view drone training exercise. Integrating unmanned aerial systems across units sharpens real-time aerial reconnaissance and tactical communication. This has been your Pacific Pulse. I'm Petty Officer 2nd Class Christian Kibler.
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6: Week one of the NFL preseason is almost over. We got 6 minutes left to go in the fourth quarter between the Titans and the 49ers. Tennessee leading 16-10. The Steelers took down the Packers 28-9. Drew Aller, 10-13, three total touchdowns and 153 yards. The Cardinals defeated the Raiders 27-14. Fernando Mendoza, 10-16, 97 yards and one touchdown. Cardinals running back Jeremiah Love had 11 carries and 58 yards. The Colts and Patriots ended in a tie at 13, and the Chargers took down the Texans 27-7. Trey Lance, 12 of 20, 164 yards and one pick. Seahawks are expected to sign former Lions cornerback Terrion Arnold. NFL still has to make a decision whether or not Arnold will be placed on the commissioner's exempt list after facing four felony counts, each of armed robbery and kidnapping. In baseball, the Phillies beat the Twins 7-1 Field of Dreams game.
7: Yeah! AFN the Eagle.
8: Serving America's best, one track at a time.

Good morning. You're listening to the Wake Up Wave on AFN. Kaiserslautern. I'm Senior Airman Dom Ingram. What better way to go into your weekend than listening to one of your favorite radio hosts? And if you want to slide me a $10 bill, joking, because you know that I'm your favorite, that's okay too. 85 euro cents is what you get at your local military banking facility. 56 in Baumholder, 57 in K-Town. Seeing a little bit of traffic over on the A6. When is there not? Even at 7 a.m., so be careful. Here's Madison Beer. We got Ariana Grande after getting your Friday started off the right way.

one step closer to greatness. Maybe you are. What's stopping you from just getting that one step? Don't worry about the steps that you maybe haven't completed. Don't worry about other people's steps they have taken. Just take that step in the right direction, and I think we'll have a pretty good morning. A Friday morning it is. Happy Friday. You're listening to AFNK Town. I'm Senior Airman Dom Ingram. We celebrate Phil Collins Friday, which will be important as we talk about a little bit later why this Sunday, in about 48 hours, is the highly most anticipated Sunday I think we've had since, I don't know, since the beginning of time. Right? That's coming up a little bit later. For now, in 3 minutes after Fallout Boy Friday, I think I'm getting closer to this operant conditioning right before football season starts. It really is just about repetitions. Stick around.

football practice probably happening. If you're a parent of someone who's doing Doea football right now, we're getting through this heat wave together. Hopefully it's going to cool down a little bit later. When I say a little bit later, I know that I use that term pretty loosely, but we're thinking maybe Friday and Saturday would be the last truly scorching hot days of the summer. And as the anticipation builds for cooler weather, it also does for gridiron football in a different way for the NFL and college. And about 168 hours ago, I actually didn't have work. DJ Ryell covered the morning show for me last week. And I think I told you this earlier, but I was up at, this is last Friday, so Hall of Fame game. I tried to wake up at 2 a.m. when the kickoff was, ended up waking up at about 2:45 and said, I already missed it. Plus, the game's not going to be good anyway. And it turned out to be one of the best Hall of Fame games ever. So this week, game started this morning at 2 a.m. And I told myself, let's just try to find some sort of competent wake up time. Let's just see if we can do it, because I've already put my emotional investment into trying to watch even more football this year, which probably seems impossible, but you'd be surprised. More Canadian football, more, you know, I'll watch more MAC action. I woke up this morning at 1:45. No alarm needed. One of the best genes I get from my dad, the internal body clock from retired Sergeant First Class Ingram. I woke up at 1:45 and said, yes, I can do it. And then went right back to sleep because it at least proves that I am able to get myself to wake up at 2 a.m. But I was out a little bit late last night, hanging out with people who have incredible stories, going to be very impactful in this great world. And maybe on the next preseason game, I'll be able to stay up, actually watch the game. There's highlights on AFN Now. Watch it for free.

on your way to work this morning, or if you work 12s, on your way back from work. AFN K-Town, 105.1, 106.1, and 103 in Permisens. As it relates to stress, can you name something that you stressed about 3 years ago that you still remember to this day? And if you can't, there is a really important reason why you can't. I've got more after Flo Rida.

as I was having a laborious drive from LARMC yesterday, has there ever been a serene, peaceful drive from LARMC? We'll have to check the history books on that. I'm not sure that's ever been done in the history of this world, but I was looking. So the 20-minute drive, thanks to your usual construction, German construction and delays and things of that nature, probably took about 35 to 40 minutes. It is what it is. I had a lot of time to think. And what I thought about was things that I stressed about years ago. And sometimes thoughts just enter my head, questions do. And the question as I was behind the wheel yesterday was, what did you stress about 3 years ago that still mattered today? Because I found new reasons to stress every single day 3 years ago. I'm stressing about whether or not I'm going to mess up today at work, or I'm stressing about whether or not I'm going to perform to my highest level today at work, or potentially stressing about whether or not I'm going to become happier and get in the place that I want to be in my career. And 3 years later, I don't even remember it. I barely remember it. It didn't matter. Now, I'm not on the box of nothing you do matters, but take some time and think about some things that probably stressed you out 3 years ago and think about where that leaded you to now. Because when you want to stress about something again, there's a high chance that it's not going to stress you out in 3 years from now. So take a deep breath, relax, listen to AFN. We've got the weather up next.

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1: Good morning, KMC. Today we will have clear skies with light winds throughout the day. The high temperature will be 95 degrees with a low of 65 degrees. Tomorrow, expect partly cloudy skies with a high of 95 degrees and a low of 69 degrees. Sunday, expect mostly cloudy skies with a high of 87 degrees and a low of 67 degrees. This is A1C De Leon Host reporting for the 21st Operational Weather Squadron at Capon Air Station for AF and the Eagle.
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3: For more information, visit the Ramstein Education Center on the fourth floor of Building 2120. 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
5: 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Chaplain Saleha Jabin with the 86th Airlift Wing says as the weekend approaches, service members should think about whether they are simply unwinding or making time to intentionally rest and recover.
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2: That's it for your KMC update. I'm Airman First Class, Treyus Rawls.
7: One sound, one fight.

I do some listening to the rumor mill. Sometimes I refute those rumors. Sometimes I think there's validity to them. And there's validity to this big celebration that's happening in 2 days. This upcoming Sunday could mark the end or the beginning of something special. We've got more after Ava Max.

If you think this weather is gross, I'm right there with you. There's no doubt about it. Eventually, though, like with any pain in life, any bout of suffering, depression, anxiety, that eventually will end. There will be a day where you feel more relaxed. And hopefully you can find what you did on that day to build on for the next day. And the next day. Phone call for you, Mr. Plankton. And the next day. And the next day. We get Friday. It's going to be hot. It's going to be gross. Tomorrow, it's going to be gross again. And then Sunday, it will rain. I hope. But it's going to be cool. And then I think the highest projected temperature for next week is 80. Or maybe 82. But 82 is a lot better than 92. And in the case of today and tomorrow, 92 is a lot better than 90, you know, 99, 98. And that's not even including the heat index. So through this summer, I think that this on Saturday or Sunday will be the start of our lovely, for you maybe dreadful, seasonal weather change in Germany. Because we're going to be getting a lot of rain and it's going to be so beautiful. And I can start going to play baseball again in the forest with the Cullens. Can't wait. Looking forward to it. But let's look back. There's been so much hateful bickering online, rhetoric this summer about who's to blame for the heat waves. Lots of fingers being pointed. You know, it is scientifically proven that you are angrier whenever it's scorching hot outside. But let us hope that all of that vitriol, there's a good word, at 7 a.m. on this Friday, just flies away with the heat. You deserve to cool off. So Sunday will be a special day for you. If I'm wrong, I sincerely hope I'm not wrong. Wouldn't be the first time this week I came up short. Too soon. We'll talk about it on Monday. That's okay, too. But it is still Phil Collins Friday. Maybe we'll even have Phil Collins Monday. If the rain is coming down, I'll play the rain song on Monday. This was number one in 1988. Here's Two Hearts.

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1: Almost there! I got it!
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7: 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Metro Boomin wants some.

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2: Coming up in a few minutes, news and sports roundup from the States. Fun Squadron stopping by in the 8 a.m. hour. 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

0: Accused killer. I'm Chris DeMeo, Fox News. Luigi Mangione, the man accused of killing UnitedHealthcare CEO Brian Thompson, is set to appear at an emergency hearing on Friday. Fox's Chanley Painter has the latest.
1: Luigi Mangione is facing two federal stalking charges resulting in the death of UnitedHealthcare CEO Brian Thompson in December 2024. And the Justice Department is seeking the maximum penalty of life in prison without parole. So in other words, Mangione could choose to plead guilty without anything promised in return. Now the question is why? Strategically for Mangione, pleading guilty to federal charges could also short-circuit the state murder case against him, which is scheduled to start on September 8th, because while the U.S. Constitution allows for separate state and federal prosecution, New York's stricter double jeopardy law could block the state from putting Mangione on trial if he's already federally convicted for the same criminal conduct.
0: Mangione could face life in prison if convicted. Oh, the 2026 Field of Dreams game taking place on Thursday night.
2: After a four-year hiatus, baseball returned to Iowa as the Phillies took on the Twins in the third MLB Field of Dreams game, and the balls kept flying into the cornfields beyond the outfield fence, and it all started with the first batter of the game.
3: Schwarber with a shot out to the corner and right. Keisha back, and it's gone! What a way to open the ball game!
2: Call on Netflix. Philly slugger Kyle Schwarber with a solo shot. He hit two home runs in this game to bring his total to a major league leading 37 on the year. Four home runs were hit in this one, three by Philadelphia as they win it 7-1. Tony Genualdo, Fox News.
0: Three executions are carried out on the same day in the U.S. on Thursday. The happened in Tennessee, Alabama, and Oklahoma. That's the first time it's happened in 16 years. 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
7: Fernando looking left across the middle. Caught. Touchdown. Jack Besh. Fernando Mendoza. A rifle.
8: Yes.
7: To Jack Besh. And the Raiders score six. Touchdown. Las Vegas Raiders.
6: Raider Nation Radio on the call. Mendoza finished 10 of 16, 97 yards, and that touchdown you just heard. The Cardinals did end up beating the Raiders 27 to 14, though. Cardinals running back Jeremiah Love had 11 carries and 58 yards in the win. The Colts and Patriots ended in a tie at 13 apiece. Chargers took down the Texans 27-7, and Drew Aller had 153 yards and three total touchdowns as the Steelers took down the Packers 28-9. Dodgers blew a 4-2 lead, losing to the Brewers 5-4.
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10: Did you hear it on Raider Nation Radio? Look, I understand it was still an L. I'm no stranger to that, being a Raiders fan. But you are taking victories this morning by listening to 105.1, 106.1, and 103 in Permisans. It's the wake-up wave coming off the high of the rookie's first touchdown pass. I figured I would play Fernando.

And the E4 Mafia for the United States Air Force. Maybe you got some results this week. And before we go more into the surrounding conversations around those results and how you can build up or even keep momentum going, that's at some point later in the show. You got to keep it locked into AFN to find more. We got 86 FSS, the Fun Squadron, stopping by at about 8:35. But it's important that you have something that the Air Force or the military in general or your job or your profession cannot take away from you, but also cannot give to you either. That is completely and autonomously yours. I'll explain more in about 7 minutes. Here's Benny King. We got Sean Kingston after. Yes, that song. When the night-

0: suicide.
1: Wonder what Sean Kingston's up to nowadays. Wait, he's doing what? Okay, never mind. Let's pretend like I didn't ask that question. August 14th, 8:15 a.m., AFN K-Town. So maybe you're in the E4 Mafia. You got some results this week, and maybe you're encouraged by them. Maybe you're discouraged by them. And before our show ends today, you will be, even if you feel discouraged, you will be encouraged. I guarantee you that. Only one way to find out, keep listening to AFN. But there is something super important. We talk about gray areas a lot, column A, column B. There's things that I think I implore you to have for yourself that will make you happy, that your job, regardless of whether it's military or not, cannot take away from you. When I was, I'm not reading as much now. I did finish a book, actually, so we're still going to have to talk about that. A highly polarizing football player. I wanted to do some digger or some deeper diving into him. And I just

immediately realized the military can't take this away from me. I enjoy reading. In the same way that I realized that some things that we have are just for us. Whether I have the worst day ever or the best day ever, I'm still going to go home and read. I'm still going to go home and watch football. And that's something that really helps whenever you start to feel burned out, because you think that maybe your job dictates your happiness. Your job dictates whether or not you're a good person or not. And that's not the case at all. It just means that maybe you didn't get the results that you wanted this year. But that doesn't mean that you can't build on something better next year. Now, Bittersweet Symphony, I know that it's probably not the best song given the title, but it does seem sonorous enough that it's uplifting. So whether it is maybe taking a trip to the pool this weekend during this last heat wave, I hope, take some time, breathe, and have something for yourself that no one can take away.

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1: Every time you listen to it, I hear Han Solo instead of Raiden Solo. Jason Derulo, AFNK Town. I won't be riding solo for much too longer because we've got Marianne Robinson and the Fun Squadron stopping by at about 8:35. AFNK Town. Here's Jimi Hendrix, All Along the Watchtower. Great Bob Dylan cover. Better than the original.

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1: Good morning, KMC. Today we will have clear skies with light winds throughout the day. The high temperature will be 95 degrees with a low of 65 degrees. Tomorrow, expect partly cloudy skies with a high of 95 degrees and a low of 69 degrees. Sunday, expect mostly cloudy skies with a high of 87 degrees and a low of 67 degrees. This is A1C De Leon host reporting for the 21st Operational Weather Squadron at Capon Air Station for AF and the Eagle.
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2: That's it for your KMC update. I'm Airman First Class, Treyus Rawls.
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0: Missing you listening on AFN, been missing all of my lovely friends over at the Fun Squadron, Marianne Robinson, Alexandra Hamilton. Alexandra joining us now. Happy Friday. How are you?
1: Happy Friday. We made it another week down.
0: Of all weeks, this is one of those weeks where I'm like, yeah, let's skedaddle out of this week. Let's just look forward to next week and figure out where we're going in life. And I can start that actually coming up. So Outdoor Rec on the Ramstein side, they've got a great trip that's going to give us a stroll through the Netherlands.
1: Yeah, speaking of where we're going, Outdoor Rec hosts a recurring event, a recurring journey out to the Netherlands. It is an e-bike cycling trip. They have them very often. You can just check the website, 86fss.com. You can stop by the Outdoor Rec. So the next one is 22 to 23 of August. It's like glamping, so camping, but a little bit elevated. Comes with your e-bike, tour guide, transportation, a couple of meals, and 50 miles of scenic terrain biking through for $399. So it's a beautiful trip. I don't know if you've been in the Netherlands. It's beautiful, and the nature there is amazing. So it's a great way to get out there with a group and explore with the Outdoor Rec.
0: Now, happening that same weekend, a popular game show experience is coming to the KMC.
1: Yes, Armed Forces Entertainment is bringing Robsky's If That Was Me game show. It is coming to the Officers Club on 22 August at 18:30. It's going to be a lot of fun. There are going to be so many prizes. It's a completely free event. The show is free. But if you're interested in dinner before the show, there will be a taco bar for $15. And so super easy. There's an event posted on our Facebook, on the O Club's Facebook, to go ahead and sign up to let everyone know that you're coming. Fun for the whole family. Kids can get involved. Parents can get involved. And just families in general, families and friends. Bring anyone you like. It's going to be a really, really great time. And Armed Forces Entertainment, they always do a great job of bringing us fun events and shows.
0: Yeah, so that's happening the weekend of the 22nd.
1: Yeah, next weekend.
0: Yeah, it's we got about, what, a week and a day, a little bit of change after. And maybe that's the way that you want to bookend the first week of school. That starts on Monday. How the Macaroni Grill is celebrating that occasion after Avril Lavigne.

0: Complicated. That was the first version of Avril Lavigne. Maybe you think right now we're living with the second one of Avril Lavigne. We can go down that conspiracy theory rabbit hole at any time, not between 7 and 11, not during daytime radio at least. Marianne Robinson from the Fun Squadron here with us on AFN K-Town. School starts next week. Where did the Yay. Summer go?
1: Oh my gosh, I'm so excited to put my kids on that bus.
0: My parents were the same way.
1: Summer flew by, and I will miss them. But I'm ready for some structure. But you know, when school starts, all the activities start, all the busy evenings start, and that's where we have to juggle all of the things. So thankfully, Macaroni Grill and the KMCC, they're there to take care of dinner on Friday evenings. So starting next week, they're starting Family Friday. And that's going to include grab-and-go full meals for only $45. You'll have your choice of entree, chicken parm, spaghetti alfredo, even cheeseburger mac and cheese. And then they're going to toss in a Caesar salad, bread, and cookies for dessert. So it's enough for 4 to 5 people. There's no need to call ahead. And just walk in anytime between 4 and 8 p.m. on Fridays, starting on the 21st. So I think that's a good way to end a busy week, not having to worry about feeding your family.
0: And 8 days later, on the 29th of August, which is the weekend before Labor Day, I believe, the annual Movie on the Lawn.
1: Yes, we're so excited. So celebrate putting those kids on the bus with us. I'm only kidding. But we're going to have a car show between 2 and 5 p.m. As soon as it's dark enough, we're going to show a movie. And in between all of that, there's going to be a variety of lawn games. Your favorite food trucks are going to be available, so bring the family out, bring out some lawn chairs, blankets, and enjoy a movie under the stars. And also, you know we give away a car every year, right?
0: Yep.
1: Yep. So it's time for our 9th annual giveaway, and we're going to reveal the car at that event on the 29th at the KMCC North Lawn.
0: Okay, so this we've got a car giveaway, a car show. Are you able to give what the movie theme is? Is it car? It's car related, right? I assume
1: it is car related. So the movie, we're going with the classic. Everyone loves it. Disney Pixar Cars.
0: Oh, okay. You guys chose Cars. I love that. Because I was thinking, like, it was either going to be what, Cars? I'm trying to think of big time blockbuster movies related to motor vehicles. So Cars, Transformers, Fast and Furious. Cars is a great decision overall. Marianne, where can I find out more about this, just because there's so many big dates happening in the month of August?
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0: And you can always listen to When We Talk with you guys every single Friday on AFN. Marianne, Alexandra, thank you both so much for stopping by today. I hope you have a great Friday and an even better rest of your week.
1: Thanks, you too.

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Coming up in just a few minutes, news and sports roundup from the States. And then at about 9:07, maybe 9:10, we'll play a few tracks, actually all your favorite tracks in between. We'll get into some touching, when I say some touching, I don't mean it like that. I mean some touching details about the results that I got this week that I received and why it's going to help me in the future. But as we celebrate Phil Collins Friday, it's in the air tonight. The love is permeating everywhere at AFN K-Town.

0: team. Sources tell ABC News that accused CEO killer Luigi Mangione plans to plead guilty to federal charges Friday. This just weeks before the start of a state murder trial. ABC News legal analyst Dan Abrams says it could be part of a defense strategy.
1: If he was ever going to have an argument about double jeopardy, this is the way to do it. Plead guilty in the federal case, make an argument in New York State where it's very protective against double jeopardy that he shouldn't be tried again.
0: Alarming reports about dangerous conditions on board the USS Abraham Lincoln aircraft carrier deployed in the Middle East for the better part of a year now. ABC senior Pentagon reporter Louis Martinez.
2: One of the things that we've heard about this carrier deployment is that it's been record-setting. It's been maybe at sea more than 250 days, but what's really drawn the most attention is the fact that it's been about 200 days with in between port visits. That's a lot.
0: A report from the Military Times alleges at least one sailor attempted to go overboard, and Senate Democrats also say they've heard of safety concerns, water contamination, and a shortage of basic supplies. The Justice Department has released the results of a years-long investigation into two California women's prisons, saying it outlines long-standing patterns of sexual misconduct by staff and reporting failures. ABC's Madison Wheel.
3: The Justice Department has provided California with a list of remedial measures required to address the violations that include expanded camera coverage, enhanced confidential reporting channels, strengthened investigative protocols, improved staff training, and other safeguards.
0: Now, the investigation was ordered after a lawsuit brought by more than 130 formerly incarcerated women. Tennessee and Oklahoma put inmates to death within 30 minutes of each other Thursday. Alabama followed suit hours later. First time three men were executed by lethal injection in one day since 2010. You're listening to ABC.
4: This is your News in One. Reporting for AFN Europe, I'm Army Sergeant Nick Larocco. A new hand is at the helm of America's Guardians of the Galaxy in Europe and Africa following a change of command ceremony at Ramstein Air Base, Germany. Incoming commander for U.S. Space Forces in Europe, Space Forces Africa, Brigadier General Christopher Fernangel, says he plans to preserve the legacy of his predecessor while continuing to expand Space Force capabilities.
5: The shifting geopolitical landscape, a seemingly increased cooperation among competitors, as well as technology advancements, will require us to evolve as we navigate a never-changing operational environment.
4: Outgoing commander, Brigadier General Jacob Middleton, relinquished command after 2 years in the position. His tenure will be defined by key milestones, including establishing strategic pacts with Eastern European allies and enhancing security cooperation on the African continent. That was your News in One. I'm Army Sergeant Nick Larocco.
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7: Fernando Mendoza tried to make some noise in his debut as a Raider.
8: Fernando looking left across the middle. Caught. Touchdown. Fernando Mendoza, a rifle to Jack Besh, and the Raiders score six. Touchdown, Las Vegas Raiders.
7: Raider Nation Radio on the call. Mendoza finished 10 of 16, 97 yards, and that touchdown you just heard. The Cardinals did end up beating the Raiders 27 to 14, though. Cardinals running back Jeremiah Love had 11 carries and 58 yards in the win. The Colts and Patriots ended in a tie at 13 apiece. Chargers took down the Texans 27-7, and Drew Aller had 153 yards and three total touchdowns as the Steelers took down the Packers 28 to 9. Dodgers blew a 4-2 lead, losing to the Brewers 5-4.

Today is a day of celebrating. No matter which way your results ended up, whether you got them on Tuesday or whether you got them yesterday, if you made it, celebrate, please. Enjoy the moment. Savor it. You worked really hard for this and you earned it. I just try to ask you to make sure that you, as you're going to be a great leader one day, I hope, try to be there for someone who maybe came up just a little bit short. This is a beautiful moment for you, and I want to make sure you celebrate, but also try to practice empathy and be a good listener. Because when you progress to E5 and E6 and E8 and everything else through this great branch that we have in the Air Force, you're going to be relied on to also make great decisions, but you're also going to be relied on to intentionally listen. So now with your teammates, that may be a great time for you to take that opportunity. And also, as much as I encourage you to celebrate this weekend, make sure you celebrate responsibly because they'll take the line number as fast as they gave it to you. And now if you didn't make it, let me reassure you something. Your rank is the level of responsibility the Air Force gives you. Nothing more, nothing less. This is not a measure of how good of a person you are, how good you are at your job, or how productive you are to this world, or how much you matter. That's what it's not. Results are important inherently, yes. But from the wise words of Max Kellerman, a lot of the dream is the pursuit of the dream. I still love you regardless of the result. Alyssa Liu, right? She realizes that the fun is not at the Olympics. The fun is the practice. The Olympics is the easy part, but the fun is just going out and doing what you love every day. And one last thing. I understand that emotionally, if you didn't make it, like me, so I'm right there with you, you may have what I call a reactionary exit to this test. You know, when teams lose in the playoffs and they're so angry, they're like, someone's got to get fired. We're firing somebody. You may feel that too. Like, nope, that I gave it my all for that. I'm getting out. I'm done. I'm not doing that again. Now, I will say getting out of the military is like my plan D or plan E, but it's a huge button to push. There's plans in front that could jumpstart your career into something that you love. So take some time. Think about all avenues, DSD roles, cross-training, Patrick Mahomes. You'd be surprised. Get away from it all and then try to find the balance so you can get back up and pick yourself back up. And I'll be there with you because we're both underdogs in this wonderful story together. Alicia Keys is underdog for now. My favorite Coldplay song after.

AFN K-Town. After looking at a specific number as it relates to me coming up just a little bit short of the E5 mark this year, I feel motivated, encouraged, and we're going to keep our foot on the gas. I'll explain more up next.

there's levels of mourning. There's levels of being deflated. So Tuesday, when I got the news that I came up just a little bit short of my goal to get that line number, get that selection status for E5, I think I mourned for all of 6 minutes. That's a long time in my book. I don't know if we still convert things because, you know, we're 6 hours ahead of what's going on in the States with the time zone. But it's 6 minutes I considered pulling what I call a Notre Dame and just saying, yeah, I worked really hard on this and I sacrificed time with my family for this test and still coming up short. We're not doing that again. Moving on, like Notre Dame did with the bowl game. And although I did only mourn for 6 minutes, my parents noticed this when I talked to them both Tuesday, Wednesday, and Thursday, that I just felt and sounded a little deflated. And I was upfront with them. I'm like, I don't really know like what strategy I'm supposed to change to be able to move on. Because people can say, oh, you should have studied. Well, what happens when you do study and you still come up short? So I didn't really get that clarity until this morning. You know, VMPF is where you go to check to see exactly how well you scored or how lack thereof. How close did you come to just getting what you needed to get over the hump? And, you know, yesterday VMPF crashed because everybody was trying to go do it at the same time. So I said, you know what? I will take care of this morning. So I went in and looked at it this morning. I missed it by 9 points. And I know that you're thinking, dang, that's a lot of points, Dom. You missed it by 9 points. The previous year when I didn't make it, I missed it by 50 points. I'm not exaggerating that. I missed it by 50 points in 2025. I studied really hard and I missed it by 9 in 2026. Speaking of 9, we got to talk about JJ McCarthy coming up soon on AFN. That's a big improvement. Like, what I'm doing works. I just have to tinker and refine some things. So I looked at that and said, okay, we have something to build on here. And I am so excited for that. That's a fun challenge. And what makes this even more of a fun challenge is the fact that this upcoming test in 2027 is going to be my last for this test, because the year after I'm slated to separate and the entirety of 2027 is going to be me focused on figuring out how I can become a recruiter. The goal has always been to recruit your best, your brightest, your most talented into the United States Air Force. And 2027 is going to be the year where we figure out if that's going to be capable, if that's going to be possible in the year 27, or do I have to, you know, do I have to get out and then come back in the reserves and work my way up there? Either way, I'm going to figure out how to become a recruiter. And when I am recruiting one day, whenever I come up short of a goal, do I just say, okay, I don't want to be a recruiter anymore? No, that's not how it's going to work. I'm going to wake up the next day, the sun will come up, and I'll say, how do we figure out how to get this goal? How do we figure out how to achieve it? So in case you needed to hear those words, keep going. Do not give up. It is not over. Yeah.

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1: Good morning, KMC. Today we will have clear skies with light winds throughout the day. The high temperature will be 95 degrees with a low of 65 degrees. Tomorrow, expect partly cloudy skies with a high of 95 degrees and a low of 69 degrees. Sunday, expect mostly cloudy skies with a high of 87 degrees and a low of 67 degrees. This is A1C De Leon host reporting for the 21st Operational Weather Squadron at Capon Air Station for AF and the Eagle.
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2: 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I'm Airman First Class, Treyus Rawls.
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I missed it by 50 points last year. I missed it by 9 points this year. So there's definitely people who missed it by significantly less, like 2-3 points. I've seen stuff on Reddit, but I missed it by 9. So we'll be continue studying, continue improving, and we'll see how we fare this time next year. But all I could think about is the J.J. McCarthy meme. If you follow the Vikings, he was a quarterback, or still is. He's still here with us. Not in the studio, unfortunately, but he wears the number 9, and he says last year, he said he has this alter ego called 9, and that flips the switch, and all of a sudden, he's into game mode. He, unfortunately, got so memed, so belittled, so ridiculed last year that the 9 thing is just a meme at this point. Well, he was competing in a quarterback competition before the Vikings start their season here. And if you're not a big fan of sports, maybe you're a bigger fan of art, you need to keep it locked into AFN, because what if competition's success, I get it, that's what we celebrate, but what if there's an art into the loss and how you respond to the loss? So luckily, everything happens in this world for a reason. J.J. McCarthy, who I love very much, support very much as a player, him losing the quarterback battle, which was a high-stakes, very high-level, intense quarterback battle, the same week that I found out I wasn't going to be promoted or I didn't get the line number. Okay, cool. But I look at players like that, like J.J. McCarthy, and say, okay, he definitely was putting in the work. He definitely gave it his all. He just came up short. Now the window is now to see how people respond, because J.J. McCarthy could say the wrong things, do the wrong things, and he may never be in the NFL again. Or he can do the right things, make the most out of his opportunities he gets in the NFL preseason, which you can watch for free on AFN now. You can at least get the highlights. We'll see what games are live. And then if he's able to make the right decisions, he could have a resurgence. He could have a reclamation project. So it's about what you do after the loss, too. Celebrate the wins. Don't take the losses too hard. Eventually, you'll turn those into victories. AFN K-Town.

0: 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A new program called Paws and Tails Reading to Dogs starts in September, and it'll be held on the first and third Wednesday of every month between 3:30 and 4:30 p.m. The program is for school-age reluctant readers who will be reading to Red Cross certified dogs. 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

9:45. Ooh, we can't say that anymore. Yeah, we can't use 5 anymore. Jaden Daniels, yeah, we can't. Okay, 9:44 a.m. Central European time on AFN K-Town. And in 2 minutes, it'll be 9:46 a.m. on AFN K-Town. And here's Shinedown's 364.

Coming up in a few minutes, news and sports roundup from the States. And then after, we're diving into the science of leadership. Everything has a science. When I was making ramen noodles as a 7-year-old, my dad would say, "You do that so much, you have it down to a science." Science exists in everything. It's AFN K-Town.

0: for an accused killer. I'm Chris DeMeo, Fox News. Luigi Mangione, the man accused of killing UnitedHealthcare CEO Brian Thompson, is set to appear at an emergency hearing today. Fox's Chan Lee Painter has more.
1: Luigi Mangione is facing two federal stalking charges resulting in the death of UnitedHealthcare CEO Brian Thompson in December 2024. And the Justice Department is seeking the maximum penalty of life in prison without parole. So in other words, Mangione could choose to plead guilty without anything promised in return. Now the question is why? Strategically for Mangione, pleading guilty to federal charges could also short-circuit the state murder case against him, which is scheduled to start on September 8th, because while the U.S. Constitution allows for separate state and federal prosecution, New York's stricter double jeopardy law could block the state from putting Mangione on trial if he's already federally convicted for the same criminal conduct.
0: Mangione could get life in prison if convicted. The 2026 Field of Dreams game taking place last night.
2: After a four-year hiatus, baseball returned to Iowa as the Phillies took on the Twins in the third MLB Field of Dreams game, and the balls kept flying into the cornfields beyond the outfield fence, and it all started with the first batter of the game.
3: Schwarber with a shot out to the corn in right. Keisha back, and it's gone! What a way to open the ball game!
2: The call on Netflix. Philly slugger Kyle Schwarber with a solo shot. He hit two home runs in this game to bring his total to a major league leading 37 on the year. Four home runs were hit in this one, three by Philadelphia as they win it 7-1. Tony Genualdo, Fox News.
0: Three executions are carried out on the same day in the U.S. on Thursday. They happened in Tennessee, Oklahoma, and Alabama. That's the first time it's happened in 16 years. 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
5: I'm Petty Officer Second Class Christian Kibler. In Japan, U.S. airmen with the 374th Logistics Readiness Squadron provided humanitarian assistance and disaster relief support following the 2026 Kumamoto earthquake. This effort enabled air crews to strengthen their ability to support humanitarian relief operations in real-world conditions. In the Pacific Ocean, Nimitz-class aircraft carrier USS Theodore Roosevelt, CVN-71, hosted a Friends and Family Day cruise. Theodore Roosevelt's Friends and Family Day cruise showcases carrier strike group capabilities and the professionalism of the crew. And in the Republic of Korea, U.S. soldiers assigned to the 2nd Infantry Division and ROC U.S. Combined Division completed a first-person view drone training exercise. Integrating unmanned aerial systems across units sharpens real-time aerial reconnaissance and tactical communication. This has been your Pacific Pulse. I'm Petty Officer 2nd Class Christian Kibler.
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7: Fernando Mendoza tried to make some noise in his debut as a Raider.
8: Fernando looking left across the middle. Caught. Touchdown. Jack Besh. Fernando Mendoza. A rifle.
9: Yes.
8: To Jack Besh. And the Raiders score 6. Touchdown. Las Vegas Raiders.
7: Raider Nation Radio on the call. Mendoza finished 10 of 16, 97 yards, and that touchdown you just heard. The Cardinals did end up beating the Raiders 27-14, though. Cardinals running back Jeremiah Love had 11 carries and 58 yards in the win. The Colts and Patriots ended in a tie at 13 apiece. Chargers took down the Texans 27-7, and Drew Aller had 153 yards and 3 total touchdowns as the Steelers took down the Packers 28-9. Dodgers blew a 4-2 lead, losing to the Brewers 5-4.

Dua Lipa, Calvin Harris. She also accepts the name Dula Peep. That's fine, too, after the Wendy Williams meme from 6 years ago. It's fun. It's fun when people embrace the jokes. It depends on which level to the jokes, but it is fun when there's a little bit of self-awareness there. You're listening to Senior Airman Dom Ingram on AFN K-Town. I would still say be careful on the A6. Hit the KMC Traffic by AFN Facebook page. Made by the community for the community. 85 euro cents is what you get at your local military banking facility. Coming up after another popular EDM artist collab from about 2 years ago, we're diving into the science of leadership. Can it be developed? Is it something that's more natural? And how it impacts your everyday mission for the United States military. Let's make tonight.

0: Why would you want to wait for the weekend? We've got a few more hours. It depends. I say this every day, but Fridays, it's like you could win an Oscar for the performance on Fridays because you're pretending to go really, really hard at work. But when in reality, you're just trying to get through the day. We understand, too. That's why we're trying to add a little bit more to your day, give you a little bit more thoughts for your weekend. AFN K-Town 105.1, 106.1, and 103. I'm not alone. Joining me, Senior Master Sergeant Kerry Wilson, 721st Aerial Port Squadron, also part of the KMC First Sergeants. How are you on this wonderful Friday?
1: I am very well. Thank you.
0: Let's start with leadership personality.

0: what it is. You may grow into it. You may change what your style is. But I think there are many types of leadership personalities, and everybody brings their own type to the table.
1: And with everybody bringing their own type, is there a preferred? Is there a correct leadership personality, or it's more subjective? It's what works and what doesn't.
0: There is no wrong leadership personality, and that's the beautiful thing about the Air Force, military, people in general. Everybody brings their own strengths and weaknesses, and to capitalize on that is a good thing.
1: Is this something, leadership personalities, that can be developed? Is this more natural, or do you think that, like, can somebody wake up and say, I want to develop my leadership personalities more? Or is it more through my experiences, you just wake up and inherently learn how to respond to things?
0: I think both can be true. For example, I've always considered myself a servant leader. I like to take care of people. And I've been able to do that in different capacities throughout my career. But along the way, I've learned different techniques that may have worked better for the situation. So my baseline is a servant leader, not just because I'm a first sergeant and I love to take care of people, but as a person, just taking care of people is kind of my baseline. But throughout my experiences in my career, I've learned different types of leadership styles that may have worked better.
1: And that comes through experience and also reflection too, of saying, if that same situation happened, that from 3 years ago happened 3 years later, you probably would have handled it in a different way, or you maybe, because I do this a lot, not to project, I look at myself and say, probably wouldn't have said or acted in that way. I probably would have sat back a little bit and tried to be a little bit more proactive and less reactive, for sure. We've got more coming up with Senior Wilson here on AFN K-Town on leadership styles, coming up after a different styles, the hairy kind. Oh, no.

Don't call me crazy for saying this. Harry Styles, as it was, if you played it during the month of December and told me it was a Christmas song, I would believe it. That's just how it sounds harmonically. But maybe we have to wait 4 months for you to see the vision that I'm seeing. No matter what, although we are 4 months away from a

0: be your favorite holiday or other holidays too. You are still a gift to us at AFN K-Town. 105, 1, 106, 1, 103. Senior Airman Dom Ingram joined by Senior Wilson. What are the more common leadership styles you've seen in the military?
1: So I mentioned the two, servant leadership and transformational leadership, but a few others would be coaching, pace setter, visionary, transactional.
0: And which one do you say you admire the most?
1: I think in a way I admire all the different types because, again, there's really no wrong leadership style. But I think I resonate more with servant leadership, as I mentioned.
0: Yeah, servant leadership. I feel like this is similar to what's the conversation everyone says. And they're like, well, I'm a little bit of, I think it's the love language conversation. And people say, well, I'm a little bit of everything. I feel like when it comes to leadership styles, I am also a little bit of everything. It just depends on a bunch of variables on a given day. How has your leadership style helped you throughout the entirety of your military career?
1: I think over time, it's definitely shifted as needed. But I think, as a younger airman going through the NCO ranks and then now as a senior NCO and a first sergeant, I think a little bit of every leadership style has truly helped me in return help airmen with situations. So I've been able to take bits and pieces from each leadership style just to kind of help case by case or, you know, situational.
0: Right. It's very, like you said, situational. So you're able to look at this and probably evaluate the leadership styles and say, this is what I will do for this particular circumstance, and this is what I will not do for this circumstance. We've got more coming up from Senior Wilson on AFN K-Town. Here's Post Malone, one song closer to your weekend. Get it? Because the weekend's also on the song.

AFN, K-Town, Zed, and Ariana Grande. We've got about 6 minutes before your three-day weather forecast. Remember, I said Sunday is going to be the biggest celebration of the year because we got to manifest it, right? We have no choice. I'm celebrating the end of what I think is the last European heat wave. And then we get to that beautiful rainy weather that reminds me of Forks, Washington. But also, you may be celebrating as a parent that your lovely, wonderful children are going back to school the very next day. They may not be celebrating, but it is something for all of us to find a little bit of positivity in and smile more about. We've got Chapel Roan for now. We'll have a little bit of Lady Gaga after as it takes us into the forecast.

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1: Good morning, KMC. Today we will have clear skies with light winds throughout the day. The high temperature will be 95 degrees with a low of 65 degrees. Tomorrow, expect partly cloudy skies with a high of 95 degrees and a low of 69 degrees. Sunday, expect mostly cloudy skies with a high of 87 degrees and a low of 67 degrees. This is A1C De Leon Hooks reporting for the 21st Operational Weather Squadron at Capon Air Station for AF and the Eagle.
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3: For more information, visit the Ramstein Education Center on the fourth floor of Building 2120. 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

0: 10:40 a.m. You're listening to AFN K-Town. I, Senior Airman Dom Ingram, back with Senior Wilson. One leader, who would you say in your career has helped define your leadership style?
1: I love this question because I always go back to the same person. I give credit to the shirt at the time who really inspired me not only with my own leadership style, but also my shirt journey. So he just really, the way he presented himself, taking care of airmen, was just really inspiring and twofold. Me as a leader, how I wanted to take care of airmen, and then inspiring me to become a shirt.
0: When you're becoming a shirt, with the leadership styles that we've talked about, there's kind of an adaptation cycle, because in-house, units operate differently. A medical unit's probably not going to have the same lingo, the same vibes of AFN, of our day-to-day office-like structure. How do you adapt leadership styles, if you do, for different units?
1: Yeah, I think that's a great question, because I am medical by trade. So I think each unit has their own culture, and to come in with your own leadership style is great, but sometimes you do and you should adapt to the culture of the unit.
0: Would you say that you embody a people first? As I talked to a bunch of first sergeants, people first, and the rank comes second. Of course, professionalism is always the number one priority, but also first sergeants care about people. That's why they do it.
1: Yes. I know I'm speaking for myself, but any shirt that I've known, current shirts, I think we all have the same mindset of we really do truly love taking care of people.
0: And it's inspiring for me and other service members in our community, regardless of branch. Senior Wilson, thank you so much for stopping by AFN K-Town today. I hope you have a great Friday and an even better rest of your week heading into a safe weekend.
1: Thank you.

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And then you get to move on with your day. I know what it's like when sports is the only thing that boosts your morale. And you get to have it for free.

Seems like we've just begun, but suddenly we are through. I hope I've been one of the nicest parts of your week, because you certainly are one of the nicest parts of mine. Coming up in just a few minutes, news and sports roundup from the States. Don't do anything I wouldn't this weekend. Please don't drink and drive. Don't go to jail. And I'll see you here on Monday, 7 a.m.

0: jury, Preston, in New York this morning. A possible plea deal could be coming in the federal case against Luigi Mangione, accused of killing UnitedHealthcare CEO Brian Thompson. The conditions of the deal will likely not be made public until after the hearing later this morning. ABC's Dan Abrams has more.
1: If he was ever going to have an argument about double jeopardy, this is the way to do it. Plead guilty in the federal case, make an argument in New York State where it's very protective against double jeopardy that he shouldn't be tried again.
0: ABC's Dan Abrams, neither the prosecution nor the defense teams have issued any comment, but that discussion on a plea agreement is expected later this morning. Democratic lawmakers continue putting pressure on the Defense Department and Navy leaders to answer concerns on the extended deployment of the USS Abraham Lincoln, where there have been reports of shortages of basic supplies, water contamination, plumbing issues, deteriorating mental health of those on board. ABC's Louis Martinez.
2: One of the things that we've heard about this carrier deployment is that it's been record-setting. It's been, maybe at sea, more than 250 days, but what's really drawn the most attention is the fact that it's been about 200 days with in-between port visits. That's a lot.
0: The most senior person we've heard from is Defense Secretary Pete Hegseth, and he says the reports aboard the Lincoln are, quote, completely misrepresented. The USS George Washington is slated to replace the Lincoln, although when is unclear. Following this week's massive storms, Indiana Governor Mike Braun has now mobilized the state's National Guard to help clean up hard-hit areas in the cities of Gary, Munster, and Hobart, as well as smaller towns assisting with cleanup efforts. They've had weather events in Indiana, but they said this is unprecedented. Nearly 200,000 people across Northwest Indiana remain without power. 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
3: On today's federal newscast, the Department of the Air Force will fast-track the process of reinstating airmen and guardians who were booted from military service after refusing to get vaccinated against COVID-19. The department, which oversees the Air Force and Space Force, will conduct medical certifications and record correction boards at the same time to cut down on processing and appoint dedicated case managers to help applicants fill out the necessary forms. The Pentagon wants to steer hundreds of millions of dollars to Palantir, with the prospect of more in the coming years without specifying how the money will be used. An August 4th draft memo from Deputy Defense Secretary Steve Feinberg told the Pentagon's acquisition boss and comptroller to spend up to $244 million on Palantir services until the end of March. A DOD official described the memo as a planning directive that reflects the work of Business Operators for National Defense, the initiative Feinberg created in February. Find these stories and more at FederalNewsNetwork.com. I'm Eric White.
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5: Fernando Mendoza tried to make some noise in his debut as a Raider.
6: Fernando looking left across the middle. Caught. Touchdown. Jack Besh. Fernando Mendoza. A rifle.
7: Yes.
6: To Jack Besh. And the Raiders score six. Touchdown. Las Vegas Raiders.
5: Raider Nation Radio on the call. Mendoza finished 10 of 16, 97 yards, and that touchdown you just heard. The Cardinals did end up beating the Raiders 27 to 14, though. Cardinals running back Jeremiah Love had 11 carries and 58 yards in the win. The Colts and Patriots ended in a tie at 13 apiece. Chargers took down the Texans 27-7, and Drew Aller had 153 yards and three total touchdowns as the Steelers took down the Packers 28-9. Dodgers blew a 4-2 lead, losing to the Brewers 5-4.
8: One voice,

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0: 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You're going to pass out halfway through.
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6: Same, same. And boom, just like that.
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0: is what makes the Iran conflict even more difficult. I'm Dave Anthony, Fox News.
1: The Iranians sometimes make commitments that they don't honor. They make a deal, they don't honor the deal.
0: And Vice President Vance tells Fox, in addition to making sure Iran does not get a nuclear weapon, lowering fuel prices is a big goal. And the ongoing standoff over Strait of Hormuz shipping, with the U.S. and Iran both insisting they control the key waterway. And as American forces remain in the region, conditions on a warship that's been at sea since November, the USS Abraham Lincoln, getting more attention.
2: Democrat Senator Richard Blumenthal raising concerns of supply shortages, water contamination, plumbing issues, and deteriorating mental health in a letter to Secretary Hegseth, asking, quote, whether the Navy can sustain the operational tempo now being demanded of its carrier force.
0: Fox's Jackie Heinrich. War Secretary Hegseth says conditions on the ship have been misrepresented, but another ship is reportedly headed to the Middle East, USS George Washington, that could relieve the Lincoln and its crew. Luigi Mangione returns to court later this morning in New York City for a hearing in the federal case against him, where he's facing stalking charges related to the 2024 shooting death of United Healthcare CEO Brian Thompson.
3: According to a senior Justice Department source to Fox News, there is no plea agreement reached between federal prosecutors and Mangione's defense team. However, Mangione is at any time allowed to plead guilty in open court if he so chooses. So that source telling us that if Mangione does in fact plead guilty today, the DOJ would ask the judge for the maximum penalty of life in prison.
0: Fox's Chandler Painter reports from outside the court. Mangione is
3: hoping that with his cooperation, his lack of criminal history, his education, his background, he will get something less than a life sentence.
0: Also, a guilty plea in the federal case could upend the state murder case against Mangione because of New York's double jeopardy laws. A hurricane warning just issued for Hawaii's Big Island as Tropical Storm Lala approaches this weekend. 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
7: Fernando looking left across the middle. Caught. Touchdown. Jack Besh. Fernando Mendoza. A rifle.
8: Yes.
7: To Jack Besh. And the Raiders score six. Touchdown, Las Vegas Raiders.
6: Raider Nation Radio on the call. Mendoza finished 10 of 16, 97 yards, and that touchdown you just heard. The Cardinals did end up beating the Raiders 27 to 14, though. Cardinals running back Jeremiah Love had 11 carries and 58 yards in the win. The Colts and Patriots ended in a tie at 13 apiece. Chargers took down the Texans 27-7, and Drew Aller had 153 yards and three total touchdowns as the Steelers took down the Packers 28-9. Dodgers blew a 4-2 lead, losing to the Brewers 5-4.
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1: Operational security, or OPSEC, is a security and risk management process and strategy that classifies information, then determines what is required to protect sensitive information and prevent it from getting in the wrong hands. 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
4: Take a bold step forward this school year by embracing the science of reading. 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We're ensuring that every student has what it takes to read proficiently and effectively. Because reading doesn't happen by chance, it happens by design. And when we get the science right, every child gets the future they deserve.
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She'll be alright. 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She will save herself this time. And in fact tonight, she did confirm. The cold never lasts, my darling. It just teaches the heart.

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1: From ABC News, I'm Sherry Preston. Luigi Mangione in court today, where he is expected to plead guilty to federal charges related to the killing of UnitedHealthcare CEO Brian Thompson. ABC legal analyst Brian Buckmeyer says his murder charge is in state court. The federal charge is one of stalking. And because there's no agreement between the prosecution and defense, it could be up to the judge to decide.
2: There's no mandatory minimum to stalking that leads to a death. There's a maximum of life in prison, but there's no mandatory minimum. So in essence, an open plea would be turning to the judge and saying, hey, you've got a big runway here. Do you think you'd get him something that he could take?
1: Defense Secretary Pete Hegseth pushing back against reports on the Navy Times that deteriorating conditions aboard the USS Abraham Lincoln have led to some sailors trying to jump overboard. He says the reports are
3: Completely misrepresented. Listen, we make sure that every ship, every crew, every captain has everything we can provide them at every single moment.
1: ABC News Pentagon reporter Louis Martinez.
4: One of the things that we've heard about this carrier deployment is that it's been record-setting. It's been, maybe at sea, more than 250 days, but what's really drawn the most attention is the fact that it's been about 200 days with in-between port visits. That's a lot.
1: Another day of rain in parts of the country where they do not need it.
5: Parts of the Midwest are bracing for more damaging floods with a new round of storms. Ohio's governor warning of dangerous overnight flooding. Indiana is bearing the brunt of it under a state of emergency as rescues continue around the clock. And evacuations have now been ordered along the Whitewater River, where flooding is described as unprecedented.
1: ABC's Sophie Flay, an American missionary who was kidnapped in Niger in October, has been released. His organization says Kevin Rideout's in good health. The European heat wave continues. Firefighters in France and England struggling against multiple fires. 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
7: I'm Petty Officer Second Class Christian Kibler. In Japan, U.S. airmen with the 374th Logistics Readiness Squadron provided humanitarian assistance and disaster relief support following the 2026 Kumamoto earthquake. This effort enabled air crews to strengthen their ability to support humanitarian relief operations in real-world conditions. In the Pacific Ocean, Nimitz-class aircraft carrier USS Theodore Roosevelt, CVN-71, hosted a Friends and Family Day cruise. 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And in the Republic of Korea, U.S. soldiers assigned to the 2nd Infantry Division and ROC U.S. Combined Division completed a first-person view drone training exercise. Integrating unmanned aerial systems across units sharpens real-time aerial reconnaissance and tactical communication. This has been your Pacific Pulse. I'm Petty Officer 2nd Class Christian Kibler.
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10: 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Caught. Touchdown. Jack Besh. Fernando Mendoza. A rifle to Jack Besh. And the Raiders score 6. Touchdown. Las Vegas Raiders.
9: Raider Nation Radio on the call. Mendoza finished 10 of 16, 97 yards, and that touchdown you just heard. The Cardinals did end up beating the Raiders 27 to 14, though. Cardinals running back Jeremiah Love had 11 carries and 58 yards in the win. The Colts and Patriots ended in a tie at 13 apiece. Chargers took down the Texans 27-7, and Drew Aller had 153 yards and 3 total touchdowns as the Steelers took down the Packers 28-9. 4-2 lead, losing to the Brewers 5-2.
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0: Beyond the Eagle.
1: Cases in two high-profile murders back in court in two states. I'm Dave Anthony, Fox News. One's a federal case in New York City.
2: In a few hours, we could see Luigi Mangione stand in front of the judge and admit to the two federal stalking charges that resulted in the death of UnitedHealthcare CEO Brian Thompson.
1: But it's not a plea deal with federal prosecutors, who could still push for a life sentence for Mangione. Fox's Chanley Painter also reports from outside the court his lawyers may later use that plea to avoid a state trial because of New York's double jeopardy laws.
2: Prosecutors will have to successfully argue that the federal stalking charges are different enough from the state second-degree murder charges for their case to move forward.
1: In South Carolina, a hearing for Alec Murdaugh before a new trial, months after an appeals court overturned his convictions in the 2021 murders of his wife and son.
3: Some pretrial motions the judge is expected to consider include requests to move the trial to Charleston. Murdaugh's defense is arguing that intense media saturation and his family ties to the local legal system could sway the jury pool.
1: Fox's Nate Foy. The fight isn't over at the Kennedy Center in Washington after a judge ordered President Trump's name be removed and an attempt to put it back on and close the center for 2 years to renovate it.
4: Under a plan approved by the Performing Arts Center's board, made up largely of political allies, President Trump also approved a resolution that would add lettering to the building's facade, reading the John F. Kennedy Center for the Performing Arts, restored and renovated by President Donald J. Trump. Both decisions test a federal judge's ruling 2 months ago that ordered President Trump's name removed from the building and also blocked plans for the closure.
1: That's Fox's Jared Halpern. While the U.S. and Iran both keep insisting they control the Strait of Hormuz shipping waterway, drones fired today at two more oil tankers in the strait, but nobody was hurt. 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
6: I'm Petty Officer Second Class Christian Kibler. In Japan, U.S. airmen with the 374th Logistics Readiness Squadron provided humanitarian assistance and disaster relief support following the 2026 Kumamoto earthquake. This effort enabled air crews to strengthen their ability to support humanitarian relief operations in real-world conditions. In the Pacific Ocean, Nimitz-class aircraft carrier USS Theodore Roosevelt, CVN-71, hosted a Friends and Family Day cruise. Theodore Roosevelt's Friends and Family Day cruise showcases carrier strike group capabilities and the professionalism of the crew. And in the Republic of Korea, U.S. soldiers assigned to the 2nd Infantry Division and ROC U.S. Combined Division completed a first-person view drone training exercise. Integrating unmanned aerial systems across units sharpens real-time aerial reconnaissance and tactical communication. This has been your Pacific Pulse. I'm Petty Officer 2nd Class Christian Kibler.
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8: Fernando Mendoza tried to make some noise in his debut as a Raider.
9: Fernando looking left across the middle. Caught. Touchdown. Jack Besh. Fernando Mendoza. A rifle.
10: Yes.
9: To Jack Besh. And the Raiders score 6. Touchdown. Las Vegas Raiders.
8: Raider Nation Radio on the call. Mendoza finished 10 of 16, 97 yards, and that touchdown you just heard. The Cardinals did end up beating the Raiders 27 to 14, though. Cardinals running back Jeremiah Love had 11 carries and 58 yards in the win. The Colts and Patriots ended in a tie at 13 apiece. Chargers took down the Texans 27-7, and Drew Aller had 153 yards and 3 total touchdowns as the Steelers took down the Packers 28 to 9. Dodgers blew a 4-2 lead, losing to the Brewers 5-4.

by the one and only Drake. Hello, hello, hello, everybody. It is 8 minutes, 8 minutes after the hour. I am your host, Sergeant Carice Cummins, also known as DJ Carice O'More. And yes, the O'More does mean love, as I'm spreading love across the KMC and the BMC to all of you. I know it's been a while, but hey, we're going to go for a ride this Freedom Friday, because you know how we do it out here in the streets. First off, let me give you the weather. It is 99 degrees Fahrenheit here in Kaiserslautern, 91 degrees Fahrenheit in Baumholder. You're looking at 85 euro cent to the US dollar for your exchange rate. And the roads are looking pretty clear unless you're in Landstuhl on the A6, which is the Autobahn. There's a little bit of traffic there. And then also near IKEA at the roundabout there, there's a little bit of traffic there as well. This first hour, it is an hour full of headlines. I've got some news out of the White House press office, some news about a new HIV medication. Europe and Asia are dealing with some extreme heat, as you can tell. Luigi Mangione, he might be pleading guilty. And then there's also some other information as well that I have for you. But first, before we get into all of that in a bag of chips, I have got What I Want by Morgan Wallen featuring Tate McRae. Don't touch that dial. This is AFN The Eagle.

What I Want, Morgan Wallen featuring Tate McRae. Two developments out of Washington are drawing attention today. One involving a change inside the White House and another reopening a legal dispute over the Kennedy Center. White House Press Secretary Caroline Leavitt is leaving her position at the end of August. That's this month. President Donald Trump announced the move Wednesday, saying Leavitt wants to spend more time with her family. Now, Leavitt, who is 28, became the youngest person ever to serve as White House Press Secretary. Recently, she returned from parental leave after the birth of her second child in May. Leavitt said balancing motherhood and with the demands of the position contributed to what she called a bittersweet decision to leave. Trump says that she will remain an outside advisor. The White House has not yet announced who will replace her. Meanwhile, the Kennedy Center is again at the center of a legal and political dispute. The center's board voted Thursday to add President Trump's name to the building's facade. Again, in the front plaza, that's above where the original name was. The vote follows a May ruling from the U.S. District Judge Christopher Cooper, who ordered the name that President Trump's name be removed after finding it had been there illegally. Now, Cooper also blocked an earlier 2-year closure plan, saying that the board had not been informed before making that decision. And the Kennedy Center leadership says the facility needed significant repair, citing water damage, aging cooling systems, and other infrastructure concerns. Other lawmakers serving on the board argued that the

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1: Hey bro, what's OPSEC? 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

In health news, a new HIV prevention drug is being described as a major breakthrough, but health officials say getting it to the people that need it remains a challenge. The new drug is called lenacapavir, and it is an injection that provides about 6 months of protection against HIV, meaning that patients receive it just twice a year. Clinical trials produce strong results. In one study involving nearly 4,200 women, that's 4,200 for those of you who don't know, researchers reported no new HIV infections after participants were offered the drug. The longer lasting injection could also address one of the challenges associated with traditional PrEP, remembering to take a pill every day. Taking pills every day, I take pills every day. They can be very, very challenging, but access remains uneven. Uganda began distributing this particular injection in April after receiving nearly 20,000 doses. Some communities with high HIV rates received limited supplies, while others were not included in the initial rollout. Gilead Sciences says that the drug is currently available in 10 countries and is expected to reach 24 low and middle income countries by the end of the year. Meanwhile, communities across Asia and Europe are dealing with very different extremes in weather. In Japan, record rainfall near Tokyo has caused widespread flooding, killing at least 8 people. More than 100,000 residents were ordered to evacuate, while tens of thousands of homes lost power. Now, parts of Chiba received about 3 times their normal August rainfall in just about half a day. Now, across Europe, which is where we are, the heat is the problem. About 300 million people are being affected by this fifth heat wave of the summer. France, Italy, and Spain are among the countries facing these extreme temperatures, drought, and increased risk of wildfires. Now, for our military community here in Europe, extreme heat can affect training, travel, and outdoor activities.

So continue to follow your installation's heat advisories and command guidance. So stay hydrated and know the signs of heat-related illnesses as well. Still ahead, Luigi Mangione is expected in federal court today, where he could plead guilty in connection to the 2024 killing of United Healthcare CEO Brian Thompson, a move that could also affect his separate state murder case. And in Mississippi, the investigation into the 18-year-old Nolan Wells case continues as the attorney for his family says the grand jury review could happen in the next 30 days. Those stories are coming up next here on AFN The Eagle. Don't touch that dial. Your weather is also next.

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1: Good afternoon, KMC. This evening, expect clear skies and light winds with an overnight low of 66 degrees. Tomorrow afternoon, expect mostly cloudy skies with light winds lasting throughout the evening. Tomorrow's high will be in the mid-90s. 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
2: 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I'm Airman First Class Treyus Rawls. Airmen looking to start or continue their education have resources available to help them understand their benefits and take the next step.
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2: That's it for your KMC update. I'm Airman First Class, Treyus Rawls.

Now, if you're around the KMCC area, there are a few 86 FSS facilities that have adjusted hours. Now, if you're if you're looking for food and beverage, so the Woodline Cafe and the Pizza Galleria and also the Defect, the Woodline Cafe is on Thursday through Saturday. The limited menu will be from 11 to 14. And then the Pizza Galleria, today is Friday, August 14th. Normal hours will resume on Monday, August 17th. So just be aware of that. So if you're looking for food and beverage, the Defect has a limited menu. Woodline Cafe has a limited menu from 11 to 1400. And then the Pizza Galleria, their normal hours will resume on Monday, August 17th. So just keep that in mind. This is Fireflies by Owl City.

That was Tipsy, a bar song by the one and only Shaboozy. Two closely watched cases are developing today, one in New York federal courtroom and another along the Mississippi Gulf Coast. Luigi Mangione is expected to plead guilty today in the federal case connected to the 2024 killing of the United Healthcare CEO Brian Thompson. Now, Mangione, who is 28, is scheduled to appear in federal court in New York. A person familiar with the case told the Associated Press that Mangione is expected to enter a guilty plea, although he could still change his mind before the hearing. Federal and state prosecutors charged Mangione after Thompson was shot outside a Manhattan hotel in December 2024. Mangione faces two federal stalking charges connected to Thompson's death. Those charges could carry a life sentence. A federal judge previously dismissed additional charges that could have made Mangione eligible for the death penalty, but a guilty plea could also have impact on Mangione's separate New York State murder case, where a trial is scheduled to begin next month. State prosecutors have argued against allowing the federal case to potentially prevent the state prosecution from moving forward. Meanwhile, in Mississippi, the investigation into the death of 18-year-old Nolan Wells could soon go before a grand jury. Wells's body appeared after traveling with friends to Horn Island on a 4th of July gathering. His body was found nearly about 2 days later, and the circumstances surrounding his death remain under investigation. An attorney representing Wells's family says the case could be presented to a grand jury within the next 30 days. Jackson County District Attorney Angel Myers McRow says that that the findings will be presented to a grand jury once investigators finish their work, a process she says is standard for deaths in the county that are not from natural causes. Now, the Congressional Black Caucus is also asking for the Justice Department to conduct an independent federal review, saying significant questions surrounding Wells' disappearance and death remain unanswered. Local investigations remain ongoing and no criminal charges have been announced in his death as well. Coming up next, there are rescue operations happening in Western Colombia after a 7.4 magnitude earthquake. I've got that news for you as well. And don't forget to stick around, because in the next hour, I've got your Fashion Forward update and I have some travel tips for you. If you're going out of town with friends, what should you do and what should you not do? Because some of y'all be tripping on some of these trips. You feel me?

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Repeat it. It is 52 minutes after the hour. We have wrapped up this first hour of the wind down here on AFN The Eagle. Our last story for this hour before we get into the fun stuff is rescue operations are continuing in Western Colombia after a powerful 7.4 magnitude earthquake left widespread destruction across the region. The death toll has now climbed to 281, with nearly 4,000 people injured and 370 still reported missing. Officials say more than 12,000 homes were destroyed and tens of thousands more were damaged. Some of the hardest hit areas include Cali and Pereira, where rescue crews, soldiers, and volunteers have been searching collapsed buildings for survivors. U.S. search and rescue teams have also been deployed to assist local responders. Colombia's president has declared a national emergency and appealed for international humanitarian assistance as recovery efforts continue. Remember, there is a heat advisory, so 86 FSS facilities have adjusted hours. Those are the food and beverage facilities and the recreation facilities. That's going to be Woodlawn Cafe, Pizza Galleria, the DFAC, Vogelvay Bowling Center, and the Wood Shop. So stay tuned to the wind down. I will have those updates for you as well as the show continues. But this is Torn by Natalie Imbruglia. Wow, what a name. I should have read that before I tried to read it to you. But it is what it is here on the wind down on AFN, The Eagle.

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3: From ABC News, I'm Sherry Preston. The family of Brian Thompson, including his widow and executives from United Healthcare, are expected to be in the courtroom today as Luigi Mangione is expected to plead guilty to federal stalking charges in Thompson's murder. ABC Chief Investigative Correspondent Aaron Katursky has more.
4: Mangione has maintained he is not guilty, but sources tell ABC News he is prepared to change his plea as he faces a mountain of evidence, including video of Thompson's murder, the killer approaching from behind and shooting him in the back. Police also said they pulled the murder weapon from his bag.
3: Some legal experts say a guilty plea to federal charges could complicate the state murder trial, which is expected to begin next month. New resources have been deployed in Indiana because of widespread flooding. ABC's Alex Perez is in the city of Richmond.
5: The National Guard called in after the governor declared a statewide disaster emergency following days of relentless storms. Flash flooding swallowing entire neighborhoods, roads vanishing underwater, rivers bursting from their banks, racing through communities around Indianapolis. Rescue crews working around the clock searching for anyone still trapped, and at least three people dead because of the severe storms.
3: In Japan, record-breaking rainfall flooded cities east of Tokyo overnight, killing at least five. Congressional Democrats are calling for more information about the long deployment and deteriorating living conditions aboard the USS Abraham Lincoln in the Middle East.
6: The USS Abraham Lincoln is waiting for relief after nearly 9 months of relentless combat operations and reports of worsening conditions on board. The Lincoln has been at sea for more than 250 days, including one stretch of more than 200 days in between ports of call.
3: ABC's Martha Raddatz just in from the Commerce Department. Retail sales down 0.6% last month, the biggest drop since May of 2025. This is ABC News.
7: This is your Pacific Pulse.
8: I'm Petty Officer Second Class Christian Kibler. In Japan, U.S. airmen with the 374th Logistics Readiness Squadron provided humanitarian assistance and disaster relief support following the 2026 Kumamoto earthquake. This effort enabled air crews to strengthen their ability to support humanitarian relief operations in real-world conditions. In the Pacific Ocean, Nimitz-class aircraft carrier USS Theodore Roosevelt, CVN-71, hosted a Friends and Family Day cruise. Theodore Roosevelt's Friends and Family Day cruise showcases carrier strike group capabilities and the professionalism of the crew. And in the Republic of Korea, U.S. soldiers assigned to the 2nd Infantry Division and ROC U.S. Combined Division completed a first-person view drone training exercise. Integrating unmanned aerial systems across units sharpens real-time aerial reconnaissance and tactical communication. This has been your Pacific Pulse. I'm Petty Officer 2nd Class Christian Kibler.
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10: Fernando Mendoza tried to make some noise in his debut as a Raider.
11: Fernando looking left across the middle. Caught. Touchdown. Jack Besh. Fernando Mendoza. A rifle.
12: Yes.
11: To Jack Besh. And the Raiders score 6. Touchdown. Las Vegas Raiders.
10: Raider Nation Radio on the call. Mendoza finished 10 of 16, 97 yards, and that touchdown you just heard. The Cardinals did end up beating the Raiders 27 to 14, though. Cardinals running back Jeremiah Love had 11 carries and 58 yards in the win. The Colts and Patriots ended in a tie at 13 apiece. Chargers took down the Texans 27-7, and Drew Aller had 153 yards and 3 total touchdowns as the Steelers took down the Packers 28-9. Dodgers blew a 4-2 lead, losing to the Brewers 5-4.
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All right, that was Bad Girl Riri. I am your host, Sergeant Carice Clemens, also known as DJ Carice O'Moore. And yes, the O'Moore does mean love, as I'm spreading love across the KNC and the VMC to all of you who are listening. Welcome back to the show, everybody. Oh my goodness, it's been such a long time. It's Friday, August 14th, 2026. My. I feel like Johnny Gill. My. Where has the year gone? Goodness, where has it gone? You know, it's just like yesterday I woke up and it was January, and now look at where we are. I wonder if any of you are like me. Did you get a lot done this year? As I look back over my life and I think things over, I did. Well, it's 103 degrees in Kaiserslautern, 92 degrees in Baumholder. You're looking at 85 euro cent to the U.S. dollar for your exchange rate. There's a little bit of traffic on the A6 going toward Landstuhl. So if you are traveling, just make sure that you are bypassing those areas so that you do not get caught in any sort of traffic. This hour of the show, we're going to start off talking about some AI music, because Spotify has put some things in place so that you'll know if a song was made by AI or not.

not. Now, for me, I think this is important because my grandmother is an older person, and sometimes she'll listen to these songs, and I'm like, lady, I hope you know this isn't a real person. But hey, in honor of Johnny Gill and me mentioning my, my, my, here's a little bit of Johnny Gill, my, my, my. And then we're going to jump right in to what's happening over at Spotify.

My, that was Johnny Gill. And now it's time for your deep dive or dumpster fire for today. And it's time to talk about one of life's most important questions. And that is deep dive or dumpster fire. And today we're talking about AI-generated artists, not somebody using AI to clean up a vocal, not a producer trying to experiment with the technology. I'm talking about opening Spotify, finding a new artist, seeing the face, reading the name, hearing the music, and then finding out the person never existed. Yeah, to me, it's a dumpster fire. Spotify announced this week that beginning

some transparency. Now, I don't think AI itself is a dumpster fire. Technology has always changed music, synthesizers, sampling, all of that stuff. Auto-tune has changed it tremendously. Think about T-Pain. Buy you a drink. Yeah. Mm-hmm. Shawty, what you think about that? In a Cadillac. That's my jam. Sorry, y'all. I had a moment. But my issue is the deception, okay? If it is an AI artist, you gotta tell me. Because if I'm connecting with an artist, following their story, becoming a fan, and maybe spending money to support them, I would like to know whether or not I'm connecting with an actual human or a character generated by somebody's laptop. So Spotify gets a point for the label. But the fact is, we've got to go far enough for people who say, wait, is that singer real? Dumpster fire. Now, for real artists, real music, and all the things that you love, you can always download the AFN Go app and keep it local and keep it Eagle and keep it AFN. Wherever you are overseas, you can listen to us here at AFN the Eagle by downloading the app. Now, coming up, if you can't stop saying I can't pull that off, we're fixing five of the most common fashion complaints that you might have. And number one, your body is probably not the problem. Your fashion for it update is next. But first, let's get started with a little bit of The Dead Dance by Lady Gaga.

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1: It's called fashion. Look it up. Come on, baby, bring it
2: for Cameroon. Bring it. No. Sheena already done had hers.
0: It's time for your Fashion Forward update for today. And you know, that Pretty Ricky song just took me back. Oh, goodness. Well, it's time for your Fashion Forward update, and we're staging an intervention because some of you have been standing in front of your closet with 47 shirts talking about I have nothing to wear. Well, you do. You just don't want to wear any of that. Now, NPR's Life Kit talked with stylist Sophie Strauss about five things people commonly say about their clothes and how changing the way you think about them might actually change your complete wardrobe. So number one is I have nothing to wear. Before you go shopping, actually go through what you own. Try things again, layer something differently, roll the sleeves, add a belt, especially those waist belts. Those are really nice for all of you ladies out there who are listening. That shirt you forgot about in the back of the closet might still have some life to it, so give it a try, okay? Listen to me, I'm telling you the truth. Number two, this isn't flattering. Maybe you aren't the problem. Maybe those pants just aren't doing the job. If the fabric is uncomfortable, the cut feels wrong, or the neckline doesn't work for you, change the clothes, not how you feel about your body. You are beautiful inside and out, okay? And I'm telling you from my mouth. And if anybody has a problem with it, tell them to come take it up with me. I'll give you the address later. Number three, I can never pull that off. Who told you? Now, wear that bold thing somewhere with low stakes first, okay? So the grocery store, the coffee run, practice being fabulous before you go out to that dinner date, okay? My outfit isn't unique enough. That's another one. That's number four. People say that all the time. You are getting dressed, not submitting a look to the Met Gala. You don't have to always step outside your house as if you're going out to the club and, you know, just be glamorous. Just be you, okay? If a t-shirt and jeans makes you feel good, congratulations, that's personal style. Stick to that. Number five is it doesn't match. Says who? I put patterns, I put circles and squares together all the time. Who's going to tell me to stop? Again, take it up with me. I'll give you the address later. Personal style isn't a math equation. If you like how it looks together, wear it. The bigger lesson in this, your closet should work for you, not the other way around. It's time for your couleur of the day. Shout out to Gary with the T, which is one of my favorite couleurs, and that is Onyx. On the high end, you say Onyx. On the low end, you say beautiful, beautiful black. And if your closet really doesn't need reinforcements, or if it does need reinforcements, you can go to the Ramstein Main Exchange. It has men's, women's, and children's apparel and footwear. Still ahead, if you booked an Airbnb, bought the tickets, and created the group chat, now you know there may be some issues with you and your friend group. We're talking about traveling with friends without the drama next here on AFN The Eagle.
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1: Good afternoon, KMC. This evening, expect clear skies and light winds with an overnight low of 66 degrees. Tomorrow afternoon, expect mostly cloudy skies with light winds lasting throughout the evening. Tomorrow's high will be in the mid-90s. This is Airman First Class Evan Fish reporting for the 21st Operational Weather Squadron at Capone Air Station for AFN The Eagle.
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3: For more information, visit the Ramstein Education Center on the fourth floor of Building 2120. 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
5: 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Chaplain Saleha Jabin with the 86th Airlift Wing says as the weekend approaches, service members should think about whether they are simply unwinding or making time to intentionally rest and recover.
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2: That's it for your KMC update. I'm Airman First Class, Treyus Rawls.
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I just might get upset if you're traveling with me and we run into some issues that we didn't plan for. Now, let's talk about one of the biggest tests of friendship known to mankind. And it's not money, not relationships. It's a group vacation, in my opinion. Because somebody is the planner, somebody's late, somebody said we're good with anything and then rejects every restaurant that you suggest. Have y'all ever dealt with that? I have. And someone still hasn't sent their portion of the Airbnb. Hello? Hello? Now, so how do you travel together and still come home like you still like each other? First off, the first thing to do is to talk about money before you book anything, not after you arrive. One person may be thinking luxury hotel and tasting menus. Someone else may be thinking hostel, grocery store, and I brought snacks from home. Neither is wrong, but you need to know that beforehand. Secondly is to define the vacation. Are we relaxing, sightseeing, partying? Are we waking up at 6 a.m. to hike? What are we doing? Because one travel psychology example literally points out how hiking can mean a casual countryside walk with one friend and multiple days sleeping in tents to another. Now, those are two different types of Saturdays. Now, third, assign jobs. Have one person book the hotel, another handle transportation, and then another one does the restaurants, and then another one handles the tickets. That's usually how these things can go to have a very successful trip. Everybody cannot be the CEO of the vacation, but one person also shouldn't be everybody's unpaid travel agent. And finally, you do not have to do everything together. This one saves friendships. If they don't want to go to the museum and they want to go to the beach instead, go. Separate. Meet for dinner. Excuse me, dinner. I sound like Madea. Come on, y'all. What's going on back there? I'm talking to all the people in my head, y'all. Anyway, meet for dinner. Now, a successful group trip doesn't require being attached to the hip every waking moment. Both sources emphasize setting expectations, dividing those responsibilities, and allowing different travel styles to coexist. Because sometimes the secret to traveling with your friends is getting away from your friends for about 3 hours, maybe five, maybe six, maybe the whole doggone day, okay? Now, if you're ready to plan the next getaway, RTT Travel at Ramstein offers trips and tours right here in the KMC. Coming up, November will be here faster than you think. And if you're an American living overseas or a service member living overseas, being thousands of miles from home does not mean you have to sit out of the midterms. I've got your overseas voting checklist next. But first, here's a little R&B Bieber to continue your wind down here with me, DJ Carice O'Moore on AFN The Eagle.

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12: They've been asking for this.

Well, well, well, that wraps up our second hour here of the Wind Down on AFN The Eagle. 51 minutes after the hour. If you're an American living here in Germany, here is something you don't want to leave until the last minute. The 2026 general midterm election is Tuesday, November 3rd, and living overseas can add a few extra steps to the process. So, number one, figure out your voting residence and your state's requirements now. Voting rules are not identical state to state. Registration deadlines, ballot return rules, and other requirements can vary. Number two, if you're eligible, if you're an eligible military or overseas voter, get familiar with the Federal Postcard Application. That's the FPCA. Again, Federal Postcard Application, the FPCA. The FVAP, which is the Federal Voting Assistance Program, says that the FPCA can be used to register to vote and request your absentee ballot, which is what you'll need if you're overseas. Number three, don't assume that requesting the ballot finishes the job. When your ballot arrives, complete it carefully, follow your state's return instructions, and get it back to the states within that applicable deadline so your vote can be counted. Start now, not October 31st, okay? Start now. Let me explain to you why this is important. The midterms are important because this is the midway through the presidency. This is when most of those seats in Congress and the House are available. So you need to make sure that you're voting for your senators and your congressmen and women so that you can have a say in what goes on in your federal legislature. Okay? Legislature. Make sure that you go out and do that. You can go to fvap.com.org and get all of those things figured out because it varies state to state. If you have any questions, you can again go to fvap.gov. I'm so sorry, y'all. You know, it's been a while. I haven't been here, but I'm back now. FVAP. Now listen, y'all, give me a second. I'm gonna make sure I'm giving you the right thing. I had it written down, but sometimes the things that I write down. Yep, it's .gov. It's a .gov website. If it's .org or if it's .com, it's a scam. So go to .gov so you know it's real. I was told that a couple times, so I know it's real. And it really wasn't real. Anyway, this is Homesick by Philip Phillips. Coming up next, we got some more hot topics. But this is the Wind Down here on AFN The Eagle.

0: homesick, a little homesick, a little homesick, somebody.
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0: accused killers back in court this morning. I'm Dave Anthony, Fox News. First, right now in South Carolina, it's Alec Murdaugh at a hearing before he's put on trial again next year after the state Supreme Court overturned his murder convictions.
1: Murdaugh, who will likely serve the rest of his life behind bars after pleading guilty to millions of dollars in state and federal financial crimes, nonetheless wants to prove he is not the shooter who killed his wife Maggie and their youngest son Paul on their hunting estate back in 2021.
0: Fox's Jonathan Sarri outside the court in Lexington, South Carolina. Next hour, it's Luigi Mangione's turn in federal court in New York City. Fox's Brian Yenis is there.
2: He could plead guilty to federal interstate stalking charges resulting in the death of United Healthcare CEO Brian Thompson. A senior DOJ source tells Fox News there is no plea deal today. He's promised nothing in return and is allowed to plead guilty if he chooses. We're told the DOJ will push for the maximum sentence of life in prison without parole.
0: A guilty plea in the federal case could allow Mangione to try to get state murder charges dismissed under New York's double jeopardy laws. The World War II Memorial in Washington, D.C. vandalized, spray-painted pink, upsetting Iraq War veteran Deborah Mortensen, who tells Fox News Digital.
3: People fought and died for our country, and it's dishonoring this country and all we've been through.
0: President Trump is angry, posting on Truth Social, there can be no greater insult. Adding, we're on the vandals' trail, writing, where do these animals come from? And we're just learning the president's asking the Supreme Court to allow White House ballroom construction to continue after a judge ordered a halt to that building. And at Kennedy Center, the board has voted to put the president's name back on, calling it the Kennedy Center restored and renovated by President Donald J. Trump. Democratic Congresswoman Joyce Beatty, whose lawsuit led to a judge order the name removal, calls it an attempt to circumvent that. America's...
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6: Fernando Mendoza tried to make some noise in his debut as a Raider.
7: Fernando looking left across the middle. Caught. Touchdown. Jack Besh. Fernando Mendoza. A rifle.
8: Yes.
7: To Jack Besh. And the Raiders score 6. Touchdown. Las Vegas Raiders.
6: Raider Nation Radio on the call. Mendoza finished 10 of 16, 97 yards, and that touchdown you just heard. The Cardinals did end up beating the Raiders 27 to 14, though. Cardinals running back Jeremiah Love had 11 carries and 58 yards in the win. The Colts and Patriots ended in a tie at 13 apiece. Chargers took down the Texans 27-7, and Drew Aller had 153 yards and 3 total touchdowns as the Steelers took down the Packers 28-9. Dodgers blew a 4-2 lead, losing to the Brewers 5-4.

That was Silent Treatment by the one and only Freya Sky. I am your host, Sergeant Carice Clemens, also known as DJ Carice O'Moore. And it is currently 6 minutes, 6 minutes after the hour, 103 degrees in Kaiserslautern and 92 degrees in Baumholder, 85 euros sent to the U.S. dollar is what you're looking at for your exchange rate. This hour of the show, I've got your money moves and I've got a relationship topic that I want to express my thoughts on, and that's sharing passwords. Should you share passwords if you're in a relationship, or should you not? And then also, I've got your Overtime Grind Sports Report and your Mission Ready Report this hour as well. But first, here is House Tour by the one and only Sabrina Carpenter here on AFN The Eagle.

Well, that was House Party by Sabrina Carpenter. And we're going to talk about sharing passwords as a couple. Now, okay, couples, without looking at the person next to you, if you're with your significant other, do you know the password to that phone? If the answer is no, why not? Because somehow in modern dating, giving someone the phone password has almost become another relationship milestone. First date, meet the family, become exclusive, and then all of a sudden, okay, baby, what's your passcode? But does sharing passcodes really mean that you trust each other? Not necessarily. Love is respect. It's a publication. Makes that pretty important distinction that trust doesn't require proof. You actually can voluntarily share access with your partner, but nobody should feel pressured or forced to hand over passwords. And wanting digital privacy doesn't automatically mean someone is hiding something. And privacy is different than secrecy. Know the difference, y'all. Look it up. Privacy and secrecy are two different things. Don't get them mixed up. Don't get it twisted. I ain't trying to start no arguments with you and your significant other while y'all in your car or wherever y'all at. So please don't bring me into it because I ain't got nothing to do with it. Now, maybe I don't care if you use my phone to change music or answer a text while I'm driving. That's different than you conducting a full forensic investigation at 2:17 in the morning. Who is Jessica? Jessica is my dentist. Go to bed. Now, why would my dentist be texting me at 2 in the morning? That's a whole nother conversation that we need to have on the back end, okay? Now, experts also point out that sharing selected passwords can make sense for practical reasons. Household bills, travel information, or emergencies, but sharing every login should not become some kind of relationship loyalty test. Now, here's my rule. Access should be offered and not demanded. And if the way that you can only trust your partner is by checking their phone every night, the bigger issue isn't the password, it is trust. And if you need help having those conversations, military family and life counselors offer military couples free confidential relationship support. So coming up, you found the house, you've picked the neighborhood, and now you're ready to buy. But if you're married, do you both actually need to be on the mortgage? We're making Money Moves next here on AFN The Eagle.

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0: I just don't think it's fair that you charging 25% interest on the money that you loan me when you already take 30% out of my check.
1: It's time to make some money moves. And for this money moves segment, we're going to talk about what it is like to be a couple and purchase a home. Now, for some of you, you'll say, well, maybe I'm not ready, but here's just some tips to help you when you get ready. Now, marriage combines a lot of things that could include furniture, bills, and maybe last names, and definitely that one Amazon account everybody keeps ordering from. But there's something that you don't necessarily have to combine, and that is your mortgage. So if you're married, both spouses don't have to apply for the home loan together. In some cases, applying with just one spouse actually makes financial sense. Here's why. If both of you have strong credit and good income, applying together can boost your buying power because the lender can consider both incomes and assets. But say one person has excellent credit and the other person's credit looks like it survived 3 natural disasters and a bar fight. Putting those together could affect the financial options or the interest rate, depending on the circumstances. And the stronger borrower applying a loan makes more sense. But here's another important distinction. The mortgage and the title are not the same thing. The mortgage determines who's responsible for the loan. The title deals with ownership. So depending on where you live, your loan type, and your situation, those names don't always have to match. So whether you're married or not, have the uncomfortable money conversation before you start touring houses. Like, what's your credit score? How much debt do you have? Who's bringing the down payment? Who's paying for the roof when it suddenly decides it's done roofing? And if you're buying with an unmarried partner, understand exactly how ownership is structured and consider getting legal advice about what happens if the relationship ends. Buying a house together can absolutely build wealth. Just don't let the first major renovation be repairing your relationship, okay? Now, if you're building for today, don't forget about tomorrow. Review your retirement savings and investment options through the Thrift Savings Plan, which is something that's also very, very important when it comes to your money. Remember, I'm not a financial counselor. I'm just somebody with an opinion. Next, an aircraft carrier reportedly headed toward the Middle East. Fitness apps are creating another OPSEC concern. And an unidentified drone found at a Navy installation in Italy. Your Mission Ready report is next, right after the weather. But here's a little mystical. The man right here, yeah, on AFN the Eagle.

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1: Good afternoon, KMC. This evening, expect clear skies and light winds with an overnight low of 66 degrees. Tomorrow afternoon, expect mostly cloudy skies with light winds lasting throughout the evening. Tomorrow's high will be in the mid-90s. 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
3: For more information, visit the Ramstein Education Center on the fourth floor of Building 2120. 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
2: That's it for your KMC update. I'm Airman First Class Treyus Rawls.
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1: The best troops this world has ever known.
2: Time to get you caught up on what's happening across the force. This is your Mission Ready Report. First, multiple reports say that the USS George Washington is expected to head toward the Arabian Sea to relieve the USS Abraham Lincoln, which has now been deployed for more than 250 days. George Washington is the Navy's only forward deployed aircraft carrier and is based in Japan. The Navy has not publicly confirmed specific carrier movements, with the Chief of Naval Operations Office citing operational security concerns. Meanwhile, here's your reminder that your workout can become an OPSEC issue. A Stars and Stripes review found users of the fitness app Strava publicly posting workouts from U.S. military locations across the Middle East. Those posts can reveal recurring routes, workout locations, and patterns of movement. A separate investigation identified more than 1,300 users sharing workouts connected to U.S. installations in the region. CENTCOM declined to discuss specific force protection measures. Translation, that 5-mile run might have been great for your fitness tracker. But the internet does not need to know everything. And finally, in Italy, officials at Naval Support Activity Naples responded Thursday after an identified small drone was found at a support site. Security measures were put in place while authorities investigated. Italian law enforcement later determined the drone contained no explosives and posed no detonation hazard, and normal operations resumed. Those are three stories, but here's one clear theme today. Readiness isn't only about what happens on the battlefield. For more military news from Europe and around the world, stay connected with Stars and Stripes. Still ahead, somebody apparently looked at the $10 billion Lakers and said, "Yes, I want it." You'll find out who just bought the Lakers right after this.

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52 minutes after the hour. This is the wind down on AFN The Eagle. Currently, the roads are clear, so if you're traveling, you can just go ahead and cruise on down the road and listen to me while you're finishing your commute home, if you are doing so. But hey, we're going to continue our grooves and moves with Montero, Call Me By Your Name by Lil Nas X, and then your news and sports from the States is coming up next.

0: Jerry Preston. A court hearing getting underway this hour in Manhattan for Luigi Mangione. The 28-year-old is expected to plead guilty to federal charges accusing him of stalking and killing UnitedHealthcare CEO Brian Thompson on a New York City street almost 2 years ago. There is no agreement between prosecutors and the defense, so it's expected to be an open plea, says ABC legal analyst Brian Buckmeyer, who explains.
1: There's no mandatory minimum to stalking that leads to a death. There's a maximum of life in prison, but there's no mandatory minimum. So in essence, an open plea would be turning to the judge and saying, hey, you've got a big runway here. Do you think you'd get him something that he could take?
0: There were long lines outside the courthouse earlier today. Thompson's wife and his former employers are expected to be in the courtroom today. It's back to court over the ballroom in D.C. The Trump administration asking the U.S. Supreme Court for an emergency stay, allowing construction to continue. Here's ABC national correspondent Stephen Portnoy.
2: In asking the Supreme Court for an immediate stay, allowing construction to continue, the administration says the ballroom is vitally required to ensure a secure gathering space for the president and senior officials. The petition points to what it calls a growing number of recent assassination attempts targeting the president, including what it calls the threat of a missile attack against Air Force One on July 8th, which we now know led to the use of a catering truck to sneak Trump off the plane in Turkey. Those sources say U.S. intelligence officials deemed that threat to not be credible.
0: The National Guard called in to help with rescues and cleanup amid record rainfall in Indiana. James Aldrich watched his home in Cambridge City flood and says it's been
3: overwhelming. Like you, out of control. It's devastating. But everyone's okay, and I have wonderful neighbors, and it's a great community, and we'll get through it.
0: Checking the markets this hour, the Dow's down 71 points, the S&P is down 7. 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
5: I'm Petty Officer Second Class Christian Kibler. In Japan, U.S. airmen with the 374th Logistics Readiness Squadron provided humanitarian assistance and disaster relief support following the 2026 Kumamoto earthquake. This effort enabled air crews to strengthen their ability to support humanitarian relief operations in real-world conditions. In the Pacific Ocean, Nimitz-class aircraft carrier USS Theodore Roosevelt, CVN-71, hosted a Friends and Family Day cruise. 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And in the Republic of Korea, U.S. soldiers assigned to the 2nd Infantry Division and ROC U.S. Combined Division completed a first-person view drone training exercise. Integrating unmanned aerial systems across units sharpens real-time aerial reconnaissance and tactical communication. This has been your Pacific Pulse. I'm Petty Officer 2nd Class Christian Kibler.
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7: Fernando Mendoza tried to make some noise in his debut as a Raider.
8: Fernando looking left across the middle. Caught. Touchdown. Jack Besh. Fernando Mendoza. A rifle.
9: Yes.
8: To Jack Besh. And the Raiders score 6. Touchdown. Las Vegas Raiders.
7: Raider Nation Radio on the call. Mendoza finished 10 of 16, 97 yards, and that touchdown you just heard. The Cardinals did end up beating the Raiders 27 to 14, though. Cardinals running back Jeremiah Love had 11 carries and 58 yards in the win. The Colts and Patriots ended in a tie at 13 apiece. Chargers took down the Texans 27-7, and Drew Aller had 153 yards and 3 total touchdowns as the Steelers took down the Packers 28-9. Dodgers blew a 4-2 lead, losing the Brewers 5-4.
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Pink Pony Club, getting our evening winded down here on the Wind Down, only on AFN The Eagle. I'm your host, Sergeant Carice Clemens, also known as DJ Carice O'Moore. And yes, the O'Moore does mean love, as I'm spreading love across the KMC and the BMC to all of you who are listening to me. I am so glad to have been back. It's been such a long while. 8 minutes after the hour. It is Friday. Freedom Friday, it is August 14th. And I'm loving it. Ba-da-ba, like McDonald's, y'all. Listen, I don't know why that just popped into my head. Maybe I want me a double McChicken with cheese, child. I don't know. That sounds like some big back behavior, but who knows and who cares? Anyway, it's 106 degrees in Kaiserslautern, 93 degrees in Baumholder. 85 euro cent to the U.S. dollar is your exchange rate. And there's a bit of traffic on the 270 going south. This hour of the show, we're going to talk about who bought the Los Angeles Lakers and five ways, if you're feeling scatterbrained, that you can focus your attention. And sometimes I be feeling scatterbrained at work and all over the place. But these tips are very, very helpful. And remember, if you want to take me wherever you go, you can always download the AFN Go app or go to afngo.net. where you can tune into any of the AFN stations online and on the go. This is The Game of Love by Michelle Branch featuring New Radicals.

That was The Game of Love by Michelle Branch. Now, let's jump right into this right here. And this topic is, if anybody is feeling a little scatterbrained lately, you're definitely not alone. If you sit down and answer one email, your phone buzzes, you check the notification, and somehow 20 minutes later, you're watching a video you never intended to find. NPR's Life Kit has 5 ways to help get your attention back on track. First, take a breath. Stress can make it harder to concentrate. Before trying to force yourself through a task, take a moment and slow down, breathe, and reset. Second, give your mind permission to wander. That may sound like the opposite of focusing, but a short walk or a simple activity can give your brain room to work through ideas and problems. And notice I said a short break. That doesn't mean opening up TikTok and coming back 2 hours later wondering where your afternoon went. Third, remove those distractions. Turn off notifications. Put the phone somewhere where you can't immediately grab it. Use an app timer if you need one. Make it harder for those distractions to win. Fourth, find an accountability partner. Tell somebody what you're trying to accomplish. Sometimes knowing that another person is going to ask, did you finish it? Or, did you get that done in time? Is the exact push that you need? And fifth, pay attention to where your time is actually going. Think about what you say is important to you, your family, your goals, your hobbies, or something you've been wanting to learn. Then compare that to how you're actually spending your day. If those two things don't line up, maybe it's time to make some adjustments. The goal isn't to be productive every single second of the day. It's simply to be more intentional about where your attention goes. So today, pick the one thing, take a breath, put the phone down, and give that one thing your full attention, because if you open social media first, we both know where that story ends. And speaking of the one thing, that one thing today is my challenge for you, is to go and get your butt in that gym and to work out, because physical fitness is very important to your well-being. Here's Olivia Dean with So Easy to Fall in Love.

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Bad Habits by Ed Sheeran. It's time for your Overtime Grind Sports Report. And sports fans, imagine buying something for $10 billion. In less than a year, somebody else walks up and says, I'll give you 12 and a half. At that point, I'm not even asking why you want it. Where do I sign? Because the Los Angeles Lakers are changing hands again. Venture capitalist Josh Kushner and former Disney CEO Bob Iger have agreed to buy the Lakers from Mark Walter. The reported price is $12.5 billion. The sale still needs approval from the NBA's Board of Governors, and the NPR and NPR notes that it is not independently confirmed the reported price. But if that number holds, we're talking the highest price ever paid for a sports franchise. And here's what makes the story wild. Walter only took control of the Lakers last year at a valuation of around $10 billion. So we're potentially talking about a $2.5 billion increase in value in less than a year. Meanwhile, Kushner and Iger say that they are honored to become stewards of one of the biggest brands in sports. And make no mistake, this isn't about buying the basketball team. They're buying the Lakers. That's Magic Johnson, Kobe Bryant, Kareem Abdul-Jabbar, Showtime, championship banners, all of the things. Celebrities sitting on courtside pretending they didn't see the camera looking at them. This is one of the franchises where the logo itself carries value, and that's what really stood out to me. So we're not just talking about sports here. We're talking about the wins, the losses, the championships, but professional teams have become enormous global businesses, and apparently the Lakers' value can move by billions before most of us finish paying off a car. So congratulations to the new ownership group if this was to pass. And as for me, I look at that $12.5 billion price tag and decided League Pass is probably more in my budget. But for more sports, you can always download the AFN Now app, where we have all of the sports that you can ever watch and ever need. But before we give you your weather and your KMC update, here's Residuals by the one and only Chris Brown.

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1: Good afternoon, KMC. This evening, expect clear skies and light winds with an overnight low of 66 degrees. Tomorrow afternoon, expect mostly cloudy skies with light winds lasting throughout the evening. Tomorrow's high will be in the mid-90s. This is Airman First Class Evan Fish reporting for the 21st Operational Weather Squadron at Capone Air Station for AFN.
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5: 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Getting enough sleep gives the body and mind time to recover, while stepping away from work can help reduce stress. Chaplain Saleha Jabin with the 86th Airlift Wing says as the weekend approaches, service members should think about whether they are simply unwinding or making time to intentionally rest and recover.
6: So the thing that jumps out to me with caring for the spirit is remember the difference between just relaxing, unwinding, and being intentional about resting and recovering.
5: For additional support and resilience resources, contact your local chapel. 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
2: That's it for your KMC update. I'm Airman First Class, Treyus Rawls.
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1: Rhymes like ours could never be stopped. C is three of us and I know we're fresh. Party rockers non-stop us and our names are deaf. C, the J is for just, the other for jamming. The F is for fresh, A-N-D, deaf. Behind the turntables is DJ Train. Mixing and scratching is the name of the game. Now here's a little something about nosy people.
2: It's not real hard, it's plain and simple, baby D.

0: That was it. Now it's time for What's Going On. Here is a recap of your news for today. Two closely watched cases are developing, one in New York and then another one along the Mississippi Gulf Coast. Luigi Mangione is expected to plead guilty today in the federal case connected to the 2024 killing of the UnitedHealthcare CEO Brian Thompson. Mangione, who is 28, is scheduled to appear in federal court in New York. A person familiar with the case told the Associated Press that Mangione is expected to enter a guilty plea, although he could still change his mind before the hearing. Federal and state prosecutors charged Mangione after Thompson was shot outside a Manhattan hotel in December 2024. Mangione faces two federal stalking charges connected to Thompson's death. Those charges could carry a life sentence. A federal judge previously dismissed additional charges that could have made Mangione eligible for the death penalty. But a guilty plea could also have an impact on Mangione's separate New York State murder case, where a trial is scheduled to begin next month. State prosecutors have argued against allowing the federal case to potentially prevent the state's prosecution from moving forward. Meanwhile, in Mississippi, the investigation into the 18-year-old Nolan Wells could go before a grand jury very, very soon. Wells's body appeared after traveling with friends to Horn Island for a 4th of July gathering. His body was found near the island 2 days later. Circumstances surrounding his death remain under investigation. An attorney representing Wells's family says the case could be presented to a grand jury by the next 30 days. Jackson County District Attorney Angel Myers McRow said that the findings will be presented to a grand jury once investigators finish their work, a process she says is standard for deaths in the county that are not from natural causes. One unanswered issue involves Wells' cell phone. The family and local authorities had discussed a joint forensic investigation, but the phone has not yet been analyzed as the two sides work through how the examination will take place. The Congressional Black Caucus is also asking the Justice Department to conduct an independent federal review, saying significant questions surrounding Wells' disappearance and death remain unanswered. The local investigation remains ongoing and no criminal charges have been announced in Wells' death. For more news like this, you can always download the AFN Go app where you can listen to me and all of the other amazing talent here at AFN The Eagle. Coming up next is your good news for this evening on The Wind Down.
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2: Operational security, or OPSEC, is a security and risk management process and strategy that classifies information, then determines what is required to protect sensitive information and prevent it from getting in the wrong hands. Be vigilant and protect sensitive information.
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That was OPP by Naughty by Nature. And hey, that wraps up the wind down here. This edition of the wind down is 53 minutes after the hour. I am your host, Sergeant Carice Clemens, also known as DJ Carice Moore, spreading love across the KMC and the BMC to all of you who are listening. Now, before I get out of here today, like I used to do, and as I always do, I want to leave you with some good news today. And the world can feel very, very loud. There's always another headline, another deadline, another notification, and another thing demanding your attention. And sometimes, without even realizing it, we start carrying all of that noise with us. So here's a reminder today. You don't have to carry everything all at once. Take care of the people around you. Call somebody you love. Check on a friend. Tell somebody you appreciate them. Be a little more patient with the person who may be having a harder day than you realize. And when you have the opportunity, choose kindness. Not because everybody will always deserve your patience, but because we all benefit from a little more grace in the world. And while you're giving love to everybody else, make sure you're giving some of that grace to yourself as well. You are allowed to rest. You're allowed to have a day where you don't accomplish everything on the list. Rest is not something you have to earn only after you've completely exhausted yourself. Sometimes the healthiest thing you can do is put the phone down, step away from the noise, talk, take a walk, sit somewhere quiet, and simply go to bed a little earlier. Everything does not have to be solved tonight. The email can wait. The laundry will still be there tomorrow. And whatever didn't go the way you want it today doesn't mean tomorrow has to look the same. You get another chance. Give somebody a little encouragement. Give yourself the room to breathe. Get some rest when you need it. And remember this, a little kindness can change somebody's entire day. And a little rest can change your entire perspective. And sometimes slowing down is exactly what you need to keep moving forward. Take care of yourself and take care of each other. And wherever you are today, I hope you find a little bit of peace. And hopefully you get to hear my voice one more time before I'm out of here. Peace and blessings, everybody. Enjoy your weekend on this Freedom Friday.

0: This is a Fox News alert. Luigi Mangione admits everything on Lisa Brady. Moments ago in federal court, the man charged with killing UnitedHealthcare executive Brian Thompson, pleading guilty and admitting details of the crime, telling the judge he knew what he was doing, that he used a 3D printer to make the gun, researched where a company event was happening in New York City, and killed Thompson, adding that this followed years of pain from a back injury.
1: And while he faces life in prison without parole, the sentencing is entirely up to the judge, Margaret Garnett, and that will not happen today, though.
0: Fox's Brian Yenes at Manhattan Federal Court, where the judge has just set sentencing for December 18th, just over 2 years since Thompson's death. The Thompson family sitting in the front row as Mangione confessed to the crime and changed his plea. In the federal case, Mangione faced two counts of stalking leading to Thompson's death. He is still charged with murder in a separate state case with trial scheduled to begin in September. It's not clear yet if that will go forward now because of a New York double jeopardy law. An arrest made in the nation's capital where a woman is accused of vandalizing the World War II memorial with spray paint. President Trump calling it an insult to American heroes. The president visits New York today to talk about crime.
2: The president is visiting Nassau County's Police Academy on Long Island, along with Attorney General Todd Blanche and FBI Director Kash Patel. President Trump often speaks of falling crime rates during his second term and will tout the single largest year-to-year drop in violent crime since FBI records began in 1936. Nassau County Executive Bruce Blakeman is the Republican nominee for New York governor, challenging Democrat Kathy Hochul. President Trump has endorsed Blakeman.
0: Fox's Jared Halpern at House. Again, our top story, Luigi Mangione pleading guilty in his federal case. 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
3: This is your news in one. Reporting for AFN Europe, I'm Army Sergeant Nick Larocco. A new hand is at the helm of America's Guardians of the Galaxy in Europe and Africa. Following a change of command ceremony at Ramstein Air Base, Germany. Incoming commander for U.S. Space Forces in Europe, Space Forces Africa, Brigadier General Christopher Fernangel, says he plans to preserve the legacy of his predecessor while continuing to expand Space Force capabilities.
4: The shifting geopolitical landscape, a seemingly increased cooperation among competitors, as well as technology advancements, will require us to evolve as we navigate an ever-changing operational environment.
3: Outgoing commander, Brigadier General Jacob Middleton, relinquished command after 2 years in the position. His tenure will be defined by key milestones, including establishing strategic pacts with Eastern European allies and enhancing security cooperation on the African continent. That was your News in One. I'm Army Sergeant Nick Larocco.
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6: Fernando Mendoza tried to make some noise in his debut as a Raider.
7: Fernando looking left across the middle. Caught. Touchdown. Jack Besh. Fernando Mendoza. A rifle to Jack Besh. And the Raiders score six. Touchdown. Las Vegas Raiders.
6: Raider Nation Radio on the call. Mendoza finished 10 of 16, 97 yards, and that touchdown you just heard. The Cardinals did end up beating the Raiders 27 to 14, though. Cardinals running back Jeremiah Love had 11 carries and 58 yards in the win. The Colts and Patriots ended in a tie at 13 apiece. Chargers took down the Texans 27-7, and Drew Aller had 153 yards and three total touchdowns as the Steelers took down the Packers 28-9. Dodgers blew a 4-2 lead, losing to the Brewers 5-4.

0: 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Better?
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0: ABC News. I'm Brian Clark. Luigi Mangione admitted to killing UnitedHealthcare CEO Brian Thompson. He pled guilty to two federal charges in New York City, after which U.S. Attorney Jamie McDonald told reporters,
1: "There are no accommodations or concessions, and we are free to seek the maximum penalty under the law."
0: That would mean life in prison. Mangione is due to be sentenced in December, but he still faces state murder charges. That trial is set to begin next month. Defense attorney Karen Friedman Agnifilo said those charges should be thrown out on double jeopardy grounds.
2: "It was a single tragic event, yet he's being prosecuted twice for the same conduct."
0: ABC's Aaron Katursky was inside the federal courtroom.
3: Gut-wrenching for Brian Thompson's family. They have never been to court until today. His widow, Paulette, seen weeping as Mangione entered and the hearing began. And then to hear him admit, after all of this time, that he shot her husband, it was too much, and she was consoled by other members of her family.
0: The U.S. attorney in Washington, D.C., Janine Pirro, says an arrest has been made in connection with this week's vandalism at the World War II Memorial on the National Mall. Melissa Farris is in custody, expected to be arraigned today. President Trump asked the Supreme Court to save his White House ballroom project, seeking a stay of the lower court injunction that halts construction. The Pentagon's released new details about the crash of a military helicopter in Central Texas. ABC's Jim Ryan is in Fort Worth with details.
4: The Apache attack helicopter was on a maintenance test flight when it went down in a pasture southeast of Fort Hood, where the aircraft and its crew were based. The cause is still under investigation, but the military has publicly identified the two soldiers who died as 25-year-old Warrant Officer Seth Olmsted and Chief Warrant Officer DeAndre Huey, who was 34 and had been in the Army for 12 years.
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6: I'm Petty Officer 2nd Class Christian Kibler. In Japan, U.S. airmen with the 374th Logistics Readiness Squadron provided humanitarian assistance and disaster relief support following the 2026 Kumamoto earthquake. 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I'm Petty Officer 2nd Class Christian Kibler.
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9: 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Caught. Touchdown. Jack Besh. Fernando Mendoza. A rifle to Jack Besh. And the Raiders score 6. Touchdown. Las Vegas Raiders.
8: Raider Nation Radio on the call. Mendoza finished 10 of 16, 97 yards, and that touchdown you just heard. The Cardinals did end up beating the Raiders 27 to 14, though. Cardinals running back Jeremiah Love had 11 carries and 58 yards in the win. The Colts and Patriots ended in a tie at 13 apiece. Chargers took down the Texans 27-7, and Drew Aller had 153 yards and 3 total touchdowns as the Steelers took down the Packers 28-9. Dodgers blew a 4-2 lead, losing to the Brewers 5-4.
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5: I'm Colonel Nick Haig, Space Force Guardian and NASA astronaut. 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

0: admits he's a killer. On Lisa Brady, Fox News, Luigi Mangione pleading guilty to federal stalking charges in the death of healthcare executive Brian Thompson, admitting to key details of the crime, including using a 3D printer to make the gun and traveling to New York City to target Thompson, telling the judge he knew what he was doing.
1: Mangione revealed the location of the United Healthcare Investor Conference was never made public, so he posed as an investor, emailed company leadership, tricking them into disclosing the information, including the location of that conference.
0: Fox's Brian Yenes at federal court in Manhattan, where defense attorney Karen Agnifilo told reporters.
2: As Luigi explained in court today, he endured years of severe debilitating pain following a broken back while struggling to navigate our health care and health insurance system.
0: She also says the defense will now seek the dismissal of a state murder case against Mangione, arguing it would violate a New York double jeopardy law. Federal prosecutors say no grievance can ever justify murder.
3: And to those who idolize Luigi Mangione, I say this. Violence is not a cause. Murder is not a message. And a killer is certainly not a hero.
0: New York City Police Commissioner Jessica Tisch sentencing in the federal case now set for December when he could face life without parole. Thompson's family urging the court to ensure the sentence reflects the severity of the crime. Due in court at this hour in D.C., a woman accused of vandalizing the World War II memorial with red spray paint. She could face up to 10 years in prison if convicted on felony counts. President Trump says the USS Abraham Lincoln has not been deployed for too long, but also emphasizes a scheduled rotation.
4: That ship is moving right now, or very shortly, and it's being replaced with another very similar ship.
0: This after reports of sailors trying to jump ship. 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
5: Federal newscast, the Department of the Air Force will fast-track the process of reinstating airmen and guardians who were booted from military service after refusing to get vaccinated against COVID-19. The department, which oversees the Air Force and Space Force, will conduct medical certifications and record correction boards at the same time to cut down on processing and appoint dedicated case managers to help applicants fill out the necessary forms. The Pentagon wants to steer hundreds of millions of dollars to Palantir, with the prospect of more in the coming years, without specifying how the money will be used. An August 4th draft memo from Deputy Defense Secretary Steve Feinberg told the Pentagon's acquisition boss and comptroller to spend up to $244 million on Palantir's services until the end of March. A DOD official described the memo as a planning directive that reflects the work of Business Operators for National Defense, the initiative Feinberg created in February. Find these stories and more at FederalNewsNetwork.com. I'm Eric White.
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8: Fernando looking left across the middle. Caught. Touchdown. Jack Besh. Fernando Mendoza. A rifle
9: yes.
8: To Jack Besh. And the Raiders score six. Touchdown. Las Vegas Raiders.
7: Raider Nation Radio on the call. Mendoza finished 10 of 16, 97 yards, and that touchdown you just heard. The Cardinals did end up beating the Raiders 27-14, though. Cardinals running back Jeremiah Love had 11 carries and 58 yards in the win. The Colts and Patriots ended in a tie at 13 apiece. Chargers took down the Texans 27-7, and Drew Aller had 153 yards and three total touchdowns as the Steelers took down the Packers 28-9. Dodgers blew a 4-2 lead, losing to the Brewers 5-4.
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0: Wait, where's my wallet at?
1: Jay, when I told you that group of dudes were suspect there, I bet you got pickpocketed when they tried to sell you that Eiffel Tower statue.
0: They had my money, my credit card, and my picture of Sabrina Carpenter. What am I meant to do now?
1: First things first, you need to stop crushing over pop singers that'll never freaking meet you. But second of all, you need to be more aware of your surroundings whenever you're traveling. Everywhere we go as service members, we have to make sure we stay on our toes and maintain possession of our forms of identification. I guess now you just gotta get a new cat card.
0: Man, screw that cat card. My Sabrina!
2: Man, what? Where'd my money go?
1: If your bank account is always smaller than you like it to be, managing your finances might seem overwhelming, but it's way easier than you think. 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
8: I'm Colonel Nick Haig, Space Force Guardian and NASA astronaut. 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
1: From ABC News, I'm Brian Clark. I shot Mr. Thompson in Manhattan and he died. Those were the words of Luigi Mangione as he admitted to killing the UnitedHealthcare CEO in 2024. Mangione pleaded guilty today to two federal charges, after which U.S. Attorney Jamie McDonald said,
2: "This was not a spontaneous act of violence. It was deliberate, calculated, and premeditated."
1: ABC's Eric Katursky has more on what Mangione did.
3: He said that he stalked Brian Thompson after learning there would be an investor conference for UnitedHealthcare. He didn't know the exact location. He said he emailed UnitedHealthcare posing as an investor with $50 million in capital so that he could learn it would be at a hotel in Midtown Manhattan. And from there, it's Mangione seen on video shooting Brian Thompson in the back.
1: Mangione faces life in prison. When he's sentenced in December, he is still due to face state murder charges next month. His lawyers want those dismissed. Treasury Secretary Scott Bessent says new economic weapons are set to be deployed against Iran. The war is approaching 6 months, and the USS Abraham Lincoln aircraft carrier has been at sea for 9 months. That's a record. And the top Democrat on the House Armed Services Committee, Seth Moulton, wants more information about the health of sailors from the Pentagon.
4: The bottom line is this should never happen. This is an unforced error. The ship can't even go into a port in the Gulf because Trump's war has actually made it so dangerous, has made the situation so much worse that there's no safe port for the Abraham Lincoln to visit.
1: Today, President Trump downplayed those concerns, asked if the deployment had gone on too long. He said,
5: No. Not nearly long enough.
1: The president also asked the Supreme Court to allow construction on the White House ballroom to continue as it appeals a lower court order that halted construction. You're listening to a...
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7: I'm Petty Officer Second Class Christian Kibler. In Japan, U.S. airmen with the 374th Logistics Readiness Squadron provided humanitarian assistance and disaster relief support following the 2026 Kumamoto earthquake. 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In the Pacific Ocean, Nimitz-class aircraft carrier USS Theodore Roosevelt, CVN-71, hosted a Friends and Family Day cruise. 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And in the Republic of Korea, U.S. soldiers assigned to the 2nd Infantry Division and ROC U.S. Combined Division completed a first-person view drone training exercise. 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This has been your Pacific Pulse. I'm Petty Officer 2nd Class Christian Kibler.
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9: Fernando Mendoza tried to make some noise in his debut as a Raider.
10: Fernando looking left across the middle. Caught. Touchdown. Jack Besh. Fernando Mendoza. A rifle.
11: Yes.
10: To Jack Besh. And the Raiders score 6. Touchdown. Las Vegas Raiders.
9: Raider Nation Radio on the call. Mendoza finished 10 of 16, 97 yards, and that touchdown you just heard. The Cardinals did end up beating the Raiders 27 to 14, though. Cardinals running back Jeremiah Love had 11 carries and 58 yards in the win. The Colts Patriots ended in a tie at 13 apiece. Chargers took down the Texans 27-7, and Drew Aller had 153 yards and 3 total touchdowns as the Steelers took down the Packers 28-9. Dodgers blew a 4-2 lead, losing to the Brewers 5-4.

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0: 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I'm coming to get you.
1: Walk in a straight line. 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
0: The grapevine, sipping the grape juice.
1: Chopping up.
0: It's getting harder to face you.

0: course, getting a TBI was not my plan, but I think, you know, everything happens for a reason. 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
2: 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Oh, no, I'm not a friend, a distant relative, or a fellow service member. In fact, we've never actually met. You see, I learned everything about you from your social media posts. Yeah, that's how I know you won't be home this weekend. And that's when I figured I'd swing by your place for a visit.
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4: On today's Federal Newscast, the federal government will reimburse troops who opt to freeze their eggs or sperm up to $10,000 per year under a pilot program that begins September 14th. The three-year initiative will test the feasibility of helping to fund cryopreservation for certain service members facing combat deployments, hazardous orders, or long separations. Reimbursement is capped at $10,000 per year for eggs and $500 per year for sperm. A new lawsuit is seeking to force the Office of Personnel Management to update its policy guidance to reflect a Supreme Court decision that clarified how federal employees who are also in the military reserve must be paid when called to active duty. The lawsuit argues that OPM has unreasonably delayed issuing regulations as required by law and asks the court to compel the agency to perform the government-wide rulemaking duty. Find these stories and more at federalnewsnetwork.com. I'm Eric White.
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1: A confession in court. I'm Lisa Brady, Fox News. As the man charged with gunning down a healthcare executive changes his plea to guilty in a federal stalking case.
2: Luigi Mangione admitted in court to using a ruse to find out where UnitedHealthcare CEO Brian Thompson would be and says he went to Manhattan with the intention to shoot him. Jamie McDonald, U.S. Attorney for the Southern District of New York, says his office will seek a sentence of life in prison.
3: This was not a spontaneous act of violence. It was deliberate, calculated, and premeditated.
2: Mangione's attorney, Karen Agnifilo, is now seeking to have the New York State case against her client thrown out.
4: We just filed our motion in state court explaining why the state charges must be dismissed under New York's double jeopardy protections.
2: Federal sentencing is set for December 18th.
1: Fox's Tony J. Powers, the Thompson family, calls the plea an important step toward justice. His widow and mother among those in court today. A woman accused of spray painting the World War II memorial in D.C., making her first court appearance in Virginia, facing felony charges that could send her to prison for years if convicted. She remains in custody for now, pending a detention hearing. President Trump says he'll always back the blue.
5: I'm with you and always was 100%. 100%.
1: Visiting a police academy on New York's Long Island, along with the FBI director and U.S. Attorney General, to highlight falling crime rates. Also, to support Nassau County Executive Bruce Blakeman, he's trying to unseat Democratic Governor Kathy Hochul, who's threatened legal action against local law enforcement agencies that cooperate with federal immigration enforcement.
6: New York is a sanctuary city. It's a disaster. A sanctuary protects criminals. So the purpose of a sanctuary city. So I don't know what they're doing.
1: The president also telling Fox's Alexis McAdams he'll hit Iran hard economically. 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
7: This is your News in One. Reporting for AFN Europe, I'm Army Sergeant Nick Larocco. A new hand is at the helm of America's Guardians of the Galaxy in Europe and Africa following a change of command ceremony at Ramstein Air Base, Germany. Incoming commander for U.S. Space Forces in Europe, Space Forces Africa, Brigadier General Christopher Fernangel, says he plans to preserve the legacy of his predecessor while continuing to expand Space Force capabilities.
8: The shifting geopolitical landscape, a seemingly increased cooperation among competitors, as well as technology advancements, will require us to evolve as we navigate an ever-changing operational environment.
7: Outgoing commander, Brigadier General Jacob Middleton, relinquished command after 2 years in the position. His tenure will be defined by key milestones, including establishing strategic pacts with Eastern European allies and enhancing security cooperation on the African continent. That was your News in One. I'm Army Sergeant Nick Larocco.
9: From the Fox Sports Studios in Los Angeles, here's Isaac Lohengrin.
10: The New York Mets just announced that former Major League player Butch Husky has passed away at the age of 54. Husky played for the Mets, Mariners, Twins, Red Sox, and Rockies between 1993 and 2000. Front Office Sports reports that the Chicago Cubs and Washington Nationals have filed an opposition to the WNBA's application to trademark the phrase, the W. The Nationals logo is a W, while the Cubs' iconic victory flag features the letter W. FOS reports Major League Baseball believes the dispute will be resolved amicably. On the field right now, speaking of the Cubs, they're scoreless with the St. Louis Cardinals in the bottom of the third inning at Wrigley. Major League Baseball announced today the Field of Dreams game will return again in 2027 with the Red Sox facing the Kansas City Royals next August.
0: AFN, The Eagle. 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
4: Reflective moments of America's military. On August 20th, 1833, Benjamin Harrison was born. He would go on to become a distinguished Civil War Union general and the 23rd president of the United States. Unlike many political figures of his era who held merely honorary commissions, Harrison was a true combat commander who bravely led his troops from the front, rightfully earning his general's star. And this has been this week's Reflective Moments of America's Military.
5: I'm Colonel Nick Hague, Space Force Guardian and NASA astronaut. When I launched to the International Space Station on the NASA mission as part of the astronaut program, I was away from home for 171 days. But even on orbit, connection matters. Thanks to the American Forces Network, I stayed in touch with news, sports, and the little things that make the station feel like home. Wherever duty takes us, even into space, staying connected keeps us grounded. Semper Supra.

0: 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I feel like I can barely keep up.
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0: from ABC News. I'm Brian Clark. The war in Iran is approaching 6 months, and President Trump today said the U.S. continues to make progress.
1: Pretty soon I'll be declaring the Hormuz Strait a territory of the United States.
0: He was speaking on New York's Long Island not long after he dismissed reports that families of crew members aboard the USS Abraham Lincoln aircraft carrier had feared for the health and safety of their loved ones because the ship had been at sea for 9 months. Retired Marine Colonel Steve Ganyard is an ABC News contributor who says the complaints are mostly anecdotal.
2: So 9 months at sea, not putting a step on land, not a can of beer, 9 months, and they're keeping their focus. And they have, so I guess what I think is a bit distressing is that this seems to, in the past couple days, become a political football.
0: The Army's temporarily grounded training flights for Apache helicopters as it tries to determine what caused a crash during a training exercise near Fort Hood in Texas this week that killed both soldiers on board. Luigi Mangione admitted to stalking and killing UnitedHealthcare CEO Brian Thompson in New York City. Mangione today pleaded guilty to two federal charges.
3: This was not a spontaneous act of violence. It was deliberate, calculated, and premeditated.
0: That's U.S. Attorney Jamie McDonald, who says there was no deal, and Mangione faces life in prison when he's sentenced in December. He still faces state murder charges. That trial is set to begin next month, but his defense team seeks to dismiss the state charges. A three-judge panel of the Ninth Circuit Court of Appeals ruled President Trump's goal of ending gender-affirming care is not improper and thus cannot form the basis of quashing a subpoena against a provider of medical treatment for transgender youth. An ACLU attorney who represented Queer Doc says they'll continue fighting the subpoena. You're listening to ABC News.
4: This is your News in One. Reporting for AFN Europe, I'm Army Sergeant Nick Larocco. A new hand is at the helm of America's Guardians of the Galaxy in Europe and Africa following a change of command ceremony at Ramstein Air Base, Germany. Incoming commander for U.S. Space Forces in Europe, Space Forces Africa, Brigadier General Christopher Fernengel, says he plans to preserve the legacy of his predecessor while continuing to expand Space Force capabilities.
5: The shifting geopolitical landscape, a seemingly increased cooperation among competitors, as well as technology advancements, will require us to evolve as we navigate a never-changing operational environment.
4: Outgoing commander, Brigadier General Jacob Middleton, relinquished command after 2 years in the position. His tenure will be defined by key milestones, including establishing strategic pacts with Eastern European allies and enhancing security cooperation on the African continent. That was your News in One. I'm Army Sergeant Nick Larocco.
6: From the Fox Sports Studios in Los Angeles, here's Isaac Lohengrin.
7: The NFL has suspended Atlanta Falcons defensive end James Pierce 8 games for violating the personal conduct policy. Pierce was arrested in February on charges that included felony aggravated battery with a deadly weapon, felony resisting an officer with violence, and misdemeanor aggravated stalking. His legal team later made a deal for the charges to be dismissed if Pierce completes an intervention program. NFL also suspended Commanders defensive end Doris Armstrong 1 game for violating the personal conduct policy. Titans cornerback Nazee Johnson 6 games for violating the performance enhancing substances policy, and Bills defensive tackle Fedarian Mathis 3 games for violating the substance abuse policy. NBA ESPN reports the Cleveland Cavaliers trading Dennis Schroeder and cash to Charlotte for Trey Mann. Baseball right now, the Cubs a 3-0 lead over the Cardinals in the bottom of the 6th inning at Wrigley.
8: From home to base,
9: hey,
8: we've got your feet.

0: I didn't have anything to do last weekend, so I decided to go to the Army MWR website, and I found something to do right away.
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1: Boy, I know I didn't teach you to shoot like that.
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5: Week's reflective moments of America's military. On August 16, 1959, the United States mourned the passing of Fleet Admiral William Bull Halsey. As the masterful commander of the U.S. Third Fleet during World War II, Halsey's aggressive and brilliant leadership led to key naval victories across the Pacific theater, effectively decimating Japan's naval power and ensuring American dominance at sea. And this has been this week's reflective moments of America's military.
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0: big admission in court. I'm Lisa Lacera, Fox News. As Luigi Mangione pled guilty to federal stalking charges in the killing of UnitedHealthcare CEO Brian Thompson in New York City.
1: Luigi Mangione admitted in court to using a ruse to find out where UnitedHealthcare CEO Brian Thompson would be and says he went to Manhattan with the intention to shoot him. Jamie McDonald, U.S. Attorney for the Southern District of New York, says his office will seek a sentence of life in prison.
2: This was not a spontaneous act of violence. It was deliberate, calculated, and premeditated.
1: Mangione's attorney, Karen Agnifilo, is now seeking to have the New York State case against her client thrown out.
3: We just filed our motion in state court explaining why the state charges must be dismissed under New York's double jeopardy protections.
1: Federal sentencing is set for December 18th.
0: Fox's Tanya J. Powers in New York City. President Trump made a stop on New York's Long Island this afternoon as part of his midterm push talking lower crime rates.
4: Today I'm thrilled to announce that the FBI has just released a new uniform crime report showing that in 2025, we achieved the single largest reduction in violent crime in American history.
0: The president claimed the downward trend is due to his border policy and sending the National Guard into some cities. A quick-thinking air traffic controller in Phoenix averted what could have been a disaster by recognizing that two American Airlines jets with the same flight number and acted quickly to avoid confusion and make sure that they stayed a safe distance apart, referring to one jet as American 2482 on arrival and the other as American 2482 on departure. Experts say if both pilots thought the controller was telling them to fly at the same altitude as they headed toward each other, they might have collided. The Army's temporarily stopped all Apache helicopter training flights after the deadly crash in Texas. 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
7: The NFL today suspended Atlanta Falcons defensive end James Pierce 8 games for violating the personal conduct policy. The NFL also suspended Commanders defensive end Dorrance Armstrong 1 game for violating the personal conduct policy. Titans cornerback Nazee Johnson 6 games for violating the performance-enhancing substance policy. And Buffalo Bills defensive tackle Fedarian Mathis 3 games for violating the substance abuse policy. Yahoo Sports just reported that Seattle Seahawks defensive end DeMarcus Lawrence will retire after the 2026 season. In Major League Baseball, Seiya Suzuki's 3-run home run was the difference in the Chicago Cubs' 3-0 victory over the St. Louis Cardinals at Wrigley. NBA ESPN reports the Cleveland Cavaliers trading guard Dennis Schroeder and cash to Charlotte for guard Trey Mann.
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1: From ABC News, I'm Dave Packer. Luigi Mangione has officially pleaded guilty to two federal charges in an open court. He admitted to killing UnitedHealthcare CEO Brian Thompson in December of 2024. ABC's Aaron Katursky outside of federal court in Manhattan.
2: Brian Thompson's family, who had never been here at court, issued a statement moments after Luigi Mangione pleaded guilty, saying that today's guilty plea marks an important step toward justice for Brian and for our family. While nothing will ease the pain of losing him, we are grateful that the federal justice system has held the person responsible for this heinous act accountable. Now we look to the court to ensure that sentencing reflects the severity of this crime.
1: Mangione faces up to life in federal prison. Another round of catastrophic flooding in the Midwest overnight. ABC's Alex Perez in Richmond, Indiana.
3: In Kentucky, torrential rains turned streets into rivers. In Indiana, the National Guard called in after the governor declared a statewide disaster emergency following days of relentless storms. Flash flooding swallowing entire neighborhoods, roads vanishing underwater, and at least three people dead because of the severe storms.
1: Two American Airlines planes over Arizona this morning, both with the same call numbers, American Flight 2482. One was arriving, the other departing. To avoid confusion and disaster, a very alert air traffic controller called the respective flights 2482 departure and 2482 arrival, all caught by ATC.com.
4: That's the first time I've been working air traffic for 25 years. I've never seen two aircraft pretty much merge with the same call sign. That's pretty incredible.
5: Yeah, we're going to say good job. You know, I've been flying a lot less than that. I've never seen that either, so nice work.
1: Yes, the FAA is investigating. The U.S. Army ordering a temporary stand down. All of its AH-64 Apache helicopters will be grounded pending an investigation of Wednesday's deadly.
6: Now today's federal newscast, the federal government will reimburse troops who opt to freeze their eggs or sperm up to $10,000 per year under a pilot program that begins September 14th. The three-year initiative will test the feasibility of helping to fund cryopreservation for certain service members facing combat deployments, hazardous orders, or long separations. Reimbursement is capped at $10,000 per year for eggs and $500 per year for sperm. A new lawsuit is seeking to force the Office of Personnel Management to update its policy guidance to reflect a Supreme Court decision that clarified how federal employees who are also in the military reserve must be paid when called to active duty. The lawsuit argues that OPM has unreasonably delayed issuing regulations as required by law and asks the court to compel the agency to perform the government-wide rulemaking duty. Find these stories and more at federalnewsnetwork.com. I'm Eric White.
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8: The NFL today suspended Atlanta Falcons defensive end James Pierce 8 games for violating the personal conduct policy. The NFL also suspended Commanders defensive end Dorrance Armstrong 1 game for violating the personal conduct policy. Titans cornerback Nazee Johnson 6 games for violating the performance-enhancing substances policy. And Bills defensive tackle Fedarian Mathis 3 games for violating the substance abuse policy. Yahoo Sports reported Seattle Seahawks defensive end DeMarcus Lawrence will retire after the 2026 season. The New York Jets will hold quarterback Geno Smith out of tonight's preseason game against Tampa Bay because of foot soreness. NBA, the Cleveland Cavaliers are trading guard Dennis Schroeder and cash to Charlotte for guard Trey Mann. Baseball, Seiya Suzuki's 3-run home run was the difference in the Cubs' 3-0 victory over the Cardinals at Wrigley Field.
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1: 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You know you gotta drink around 3 liters every day. You know what? 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Better?
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6: I'm Colonel Nick Haig, Space Force Guardian and NASA astronaut. 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Thanks to the American Forces Network, I stayed in touch with news, sports, and the little things that make the station feel like home. Wherever duty takes us, even into space, staying connected keeps us grounded. Semper Supra.

She'll be alright. No riding shining on at night. 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And in fact, tonight, she did confirm. 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

0: Kelly on the Eagle.
1: Iran is being badly defeated. I'm Lisa Lucera, Fox News. President Trump with that statement during a speech on New York's Long Island.
2: Pretty soon I'll be declaring the Hormuz Strait a territory of the United States.
1: The president saying no ships get through the strait unless the U.S. wants them to, and he again said Iran should not be allowed to have a nuclear weapon. A Kentucky woman in federal custody after authorities say she vandalized the World War II memorial in Washington, D.C. Melissa Farris remains in custody.
3: This happened yesterday on a busy day in Washington, D.C. with hundreds of tourists around. Park police were called to a report of a disorderly woman. They found bubbles in the World War II memorial. They believe some kind of cleaning agent was dumped into that. They found foam in the fountain area and found the phrase, quote, clean hands, dirty dollar sign, meaning money, in spray paint.
1: Fox's David Spahn. This comes weeks after President Trump claimed the reflecting pool was vandalized. Charges against the former Olympian accused in that case were dropped. What could have been a mid-air collision between two American Airlines jets avoided in the Phoenix area after a quick-thinking air traffic controller realized they had